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And this is KBBI AM 890 in Homer, 88.1 FM in Seward. It's time to take a look at the coastal waters forecast from the National Weather Service in Anchorage, updated last at 4:10 p.m. Starting with the synopsis for the North Gulf Coast, Kodiak Island waters and Cook Inlet, a ridge in the Gulf moves eastward through Friday morning. A front enters the southwestern Gulf Friday afternoon and moves to the central Gulf by Saturday morning. And for Kachemak Bay tonight, south wind 15 knots except southeast, 20 knots in the outer bay, seas to 3 feet. For Friday, southeast wind 20 knots with seas to 2 feet. And Friday night, southeast wind 20 knots, seas to 3 feet with rain. Cook Inlet north of Galgan Island. Tonight, southwest wind 15 knots becoming south, 10 knots after midnight, seas 3 feet with patchy fog. And Friday, south wind 10 knots in the morning becoming variable at less than 10 knots, seas 2 feet with patchy fog and rain. For Friday night, variable wind less than 10 knots becoming south, 15 knots after midnight, seas to 3 feet with rain. Cook Inlet, Galgan Island, 2 Point BD, a small craft advisory for Friday night. Tonight, south wind 20 knots, seas to 5 feet with patchy fog. Friday, south wind 20 knots becoming east in the afternoon, seas to 5 feet subsiding to 3 feet in the afternoon, patchy fog. And Friday night, south wind 20 knots, seas 25 knots, seas to 6 feet with rain. Then for the Shelikof Strait, a small craft advisory through Friday night. Tonight, southwest wind 25 knots, seas 6 feet, patchy fog. Friday, south wind 25 knots, seas 5 feet with patchy fog and rain. Friday night, south wind 25 knots, seas to 6 feet. For the Barren Islands East, a small craft advisory for Friday and Friday night. Tonight, south wind 20 knots, seas 4 feet with patchy fog. Then Friday, southeast wind 25 knots, seas 4 feet, patchy fog. Friday night, southeast wind 25 knots and seas to 8 feet. For west of the Barren Islands, including Kamishak Bay, a small craft advisory through Friday night. For tonight, south wind 20 knots, seas 25 knots, seas 6 feet with patchy fog. And Friday, southeast wind 25 knots, seas 7 feet with patchy fog. Then Friday night, southeast wind 25 knots, seas to 6 feet. And for Resurrection Bay, tonight south wind 20 knots in the evening, diminishing to 10 knots, seas 2 feet. And Friday variable wind less than 10 knots, becoming south at 10 knots in the afternoon, seas 2 feet. Friday night, south wind 10 knots, seas 2 feet, with rain.

0: For Cape Clear to Gore Point, out to 15 nautical miles. Tonight, variable wind, 10 knots, seas 3 feet, patchy fog. Friday, variable wind, 10 knots, seas 4 feet, patchy fog. And Friday night, south wind, 15 knots, seas to 6 feet, with rain. The next Seldovia District high tide is at 7:07 p.m. at 17.6 feet. And the next Seward District high tide is at 5:56 p.m. at 10.9 feet. It's 4:32 p.m.
1: The Colorado Peaches softball team is celebrating its 35th anniversary this year. It's made up of women from their 60s to their 90s. Emma Vandenindy of member station KUNC reports the team is one of the oldest women's softball squads in the country.
2: The Colorado Peaches was created by a former physical education teacher in her 60s that wanted to play softball again. Now the team meets every Tuesday to practice, and they even traveled to compete at games in New Mexico and Utah. 92-year-old Barbara Johnson, the oldest member, has been playing second base for the team for the last 5 years.
3: At this age, you've got to keep this body going all the time, otherwise it stiffens up on you. And so Peaches is the ideal thing.
2: Johnson adds that age, just like the 24 on her jersey, is just a number. It's what you do with that number that counts. For NPR News, I'm Emma Vandenindy in Lakewood, Colorado.
1: A stout task ahead for police in the UK. They're seeking two truckloads full of Guinness beer, stolen Monday from a depot near Liverpool. Delivery of some 800 barrels was supposed to make its way to pubs before the suspects took off with it. Another case in the U.S. where Pabst Blue Ribbon wants its beer back, offering a reward up to $20,000 to anyone who helps crack this cold one. About $70,000 worth of beer taken from a California warehouse last month. This is NPR News.
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1: This is Bird Note. M. de Blas has years of experience leading bird outings in Chicago. But M. first started birding when they were 19, while visiting family near San Luis Potosí in Mexico.
2: My mom had gifted me a pair of binoculars because that's something outdoorsy people like. And I had always been an outdoorsy person. So I was just outside of my abuelita's house, and the first bird that perches up is this bright red tiny little bird that's flying a very specific way. And I get my binoculars on it, and I'm like, oh, wow, cool.
1: It was a vermilion flycatcher, a red bird totally unlike the northern cardinals they knew from Chicago. And that got M curious.
2: I was also thinking to myself, well, I know that birders like to hear them as well. Maybe they have their own unique calls. So I go on Google, I'm like, vermilion flycatcher bird song. And it's a very, very beautiful whistle, and it is very distinct. So the next day I get out there and I listen for that specific sound, and I hear it all over, and it gives you this added layer to how you experience nature. And then I was like, okay, well, then what does a curved-billed thrasher sound like? What does the white-winged dove sound like?
1: Today, you'll find M sharing their joy on bilingual outings with Chicago BIPOC birders, the Chicago Ornithological Society, and the Urban Birding Festival. For Bird Note, I'm Ariana Rimmel.

0: Rebecca Hersher, NPR News.
1: This is NPR News. Billionaire Leon Black is refusing to speak with lawmakers about his ties to convicted sex offender Jeffrey Epstein. Instead, he filed a lawsuit against the panel running the probe. NPR's Bill Chappell reports.
2: Leon Black is refusing to obey two subpoenas from the House Oversight Committee. The panel wants him to share any non-disclosure agreements he might be a party to and to testify about his dealings with Jeffrey Epstein. But Black says the House committee doesn't have the power to do that. His lawsuit names the committee and its chair, Republican Representative James Comer of Kentucky. In response, Comer says he wants to hold the billionaire investor in contempt. Of all the powerful people interviewed by the committee, Comer said, Leon Black is the first to file a lawsuit. Bill Chappell, NPR News.
1: The World Meteorological Organization says El Niño, a global climate phenomenon causing devastation from droughts to floods, is set to last and to get worse. The UN agency today said the likelihood is nearly 100% that it will persist until February 2027, and that the agency is working to increase readiness. It says this supersized El Niño is fueled by warming Pacific waters. In the Pacific, Hurricane Lowell is predicted to make a sharp turn, potentially putting Hawaii in its path by Monday. The National Hurricane Center says it's too soon to forecast its exact track, but the Category 4 storm could bring storm surge, wind, and rain to the islands. This is NPR News.
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0: A massive chunk of a Himalayan glacier and underlying rock broke off and led to a catastrophic flooding in parts of Nepal and Tibet last Wednesday, leaving hundreds dead and thousands missing. Scientists who study glacier hazards in Alaska say that glacier collapses have happened here, but they haven't looked the same. KTOO's Alex Solomon has the story.
1: Researchers are still working to understand the chain of events that caused a slurry of ice, rock, and water to destroy entire villages near the Nepal-Tibet border. Science magazine reported that a landslide likely triggered a glacier collapse. Nature magazine reported that it could have also happened the other way around. But scientists say one thing is clear. Human-caused climate change is destabilizing glaciers around the world.
2: I think with climate warming that it is likely to see more glacier collapses.
1: That's Aaron Hood, a professor of environmental science at the University of Alaska Southeast. He's one of the primary researchers who studies glacial lake outburst floods in Juneau. Glacial outburst floods on the Menenhall, Taku, and Snow Rivers are well documented. Those floods happen when a large pool forms and builds up enough water pressure to bore through the ice until it all rushes out. But the flood in the Himalayas was triggered differently. The key ingredient is overhanging ice on steep terrain. That's according to Joanna Young, a research assistant professor at the International Arctic Research Center.
3: You also need typically to have a large amount of water getting into that ice. And so that can either be through heavy rains or it can be after a really prolonged hot period where there's a lot of melt water getting into the ice.
1: In this case, the soil was saturated and river levels were high from monsoon rains. Plus, it was a hot summer. And finally, Young says stress has to build up in the rock or ice until gravity brings it all down at once. So could a glacier collapse in Alaska? In Wrangell-St. Elias National Park, it already has. The Flat Creek Glacier had two large collapses in 2013 and 2015. That's according to a study by Milan Jacquemart and her colleagues. She's a glaciologist at the Swiss Federal Institute of Technology in Zurich, Switzerland.
4: You know, this entire glacier that had collapsed and run like 11 kilometers out the valley down into the White River.
1: 11 kilometers is about 6.8 miles. It's a remote area and no one was killed. Prior to the first collapse, Jacquemart says ice bulged out on the very steep Flat Creek Glacier, which had loose, fine-grained sediment beneath it. Then meltwater built up behind the bulge over a particularly hot summer, until finally, 1,600 feet from the toe of the glacier collapsed. Jacquemart says the collapses were much smaller than what happened in the Himalayas.
3: What we just saw in Nepal is going to end up being, you know, 5 to 10 times the larger event at Flat Creek.
1: And she says a catastrophe of that level isn't as likely in Alaska.
3: There's just not the population density and the infrastructure concentrated along these river corridors the way that it exists in the Himalayas.
1: Hood, the researcher in Juneau, says if something similar happened in southeast Alaska, it would probably look quite different from Nepal, where there are steep river canyons.
2: We tend to have relatively wide, glacially carved valleys. And so if you put a flood like that into a wide, glacially carved valley, it's going to behave very differently.
1: Floodwater moves faster when it's constricted and slower when it can spread out. And Hood says he doesn't expect this disaster scenario to strike from the Mendenhall or other glaciers nearby.
2: The glacier collapse part is much less likely in the coast mountains.
1: That's because although the mountains of southeast Alaska are known for being steep, Hood says glaciers that flow from the Juneau ice field don't perch thousands of feet above areas where people live, like they do in the Himalayas. But he says there's a related hazard that locals already know about.
2: The landslide part of that equation is very likely around Juneau. In some places, because of glacier retreat.
1: He says permafrost that glues rock together melts when glaciers pull back and becomes susceptible to crumbling. Landslides in Alaska have grown more destructive with climate change, according to research published last year. Jacquemart says that although it's difficult to tie single disasters to human-caused climate change, people should generally expect to see more glacier disasters as a result.
3: Overall, we are creating conditions where these kinds of hazardous events
4: are more likely to happen. And I think we need to really understand this responsibility.
1: And she says people should do their utmost to stop global warming. In Juneau, I'm Alex Solomon.
0: 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Tonight's newscast included a story from Alex Solomon with KTOO. Taking a look at the weather forecast for the Homer area tonight, mostly cloudy skies with a low around 51 degrees and south wind around 5 miles per hour. Then tomorrow there's a chance of rain after 10 a.m. with mostly cloudy skies and a high near 62 degrees. Southeast wind 5 to 10 miles per hour. For Friday night, rain mainly before 4 a.m. with a low around 53 degrees and southeast wind 5 to 10 miles per hour. In Seward tonight, partly cloudy skies and a low around 47 degrees with south wind 5 to 10 miles per hour. For Friday, there's a chance of rain mainly after 1 p.m. with partly sunny skies and a high near 58 degrees with south wind 5 to 10 miles per hour. And taking a look at the tides for the Seldovia District, the next high tide is at 7.07 p.m. at 17.6 feet. Low tide is at 2 a.m. at 1.8 feet for Kachemak Bay. For the Seward District, high tide is at 5.56 p.m. at 10.9 feet. And low tide is at 1.04 a.m. at 1 feet for Resurrection Bay. Sunrise in Homer this morning was at 7.07 a.m. Sunset is at 9.01 p.m. for 13 hours and 54 minutes of daylight. That's a loss of 5 minutes and 16 seconds from yesterday. Sunrise tomorrow is at 7.09 a.m. Seward sunrise was at 6.57 a.m. Sunset is at 8.54 p.m. for 13 hours and 56 minutes of daylight. A loss of 5 minutes, 23 seconds from yesterday. Sunrise tomorrow is at 7 a.m. Thanks for listening. And good evening.
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1: This is KBBI AM 890 in Homer and 88.1 FM in Seward. Good evening, Wes Roberts joining you. The forecast for tonight in Homer, mostly cloudy, a low of 51, west winds around 5 miles per hour, becoming south in the evening. For tomorrow, a chance of rain after 10 a.m., mostly cloudy with a high near 62, southeast winds at 5 to 10 miles per hour, and a 30% chance of precipitation. And then for Friday night, rain mostly before 4 a.m., low around 53, southeast winds 5 to 10 miles per hour with a 100% chance of rain. So a definite for tomorrow night for the rain. Seward tonight, partly cloudy with a low of 47, south winds 5 to 10. For Friday, a chance of rain, mainly after 1 o'clock in the afternoon, partly sunny with a high near 58, south winds 5 to 10 miles per hour. That chance of precipitation 30%. And then tomorrow night in Seward, rain, low of 51, south winds 10 to 20 miles per hour with a 100% chance of precipitation. So definite rain for Seward tomorrow night as well.

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No Bush Lines this evening. However, we do have a couple of job lines to read for you tonight. Spark Homer has a part-time position open Monday through Thursday, 8 a.m. to 2:30 p.m. For more information, go to sparkhomer.org. 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Looking now at our marine forecast. We do have a front that entered the southwestern Gulf Friday afternoon, and it's going to be moving to the central Gulf by Saturday morning. Marine forecast for Ketchikan Bay. Variable winds less than 10 knots for the rest of the evening. In the outer bay, southwest winds 15 knots, seas of 2 feet. Overnight tonight, variable winds at 10 knots, except southeast 20 knots in the outer bay and seas of 2 feet. For Friday, southeast winds 15 knots, seas of 2 feet with rain. For Cook Inlet, north of Kalgan Island, tonight southwest winds 15 knots, becoming south at 10 knots after midnight, seas of 3 feet. Friday, south winds 10 knots in the morning, becoming variable less than 10 knots, seas of 2 feet. Cook Inlet, Kalgan Island to Point Beatty, today light winds and fading, and tonight those south winds kick up 20 knots and seas of 4 feet. Friday, south winds of 20 knots, seas of 4 feet. The Shelikof Strait has a small craft advisory through Friday. Tonight, southwest winds 25 knots and seas of 6 feet. For Friday, south winds 25 knots and seas of 5 feet with rain. The Barren Islands East, also a small craft advisory for tomorrow. Expecting south winds tonight at 20 knots and seas of 4 feet. And for Friday, southeast winds 25 knots and seas of 5 feet. West of the Barren Islands, including Kamishak Bay, a small craft advisory through tonight. Expecting south winds of 25 knots and seas of 6 feet. For Friday, southeast winds of 20 knots and seas of 5 feet. Resurrection Bay, for tonight, south winds of 10 knots in the evening, becoming variable less than 10 knots and seas of 2 feet. And tomorrow, variable wind less than 10 knots, becoming south at 10 knots in the afternoon, seas of 2 feet. Cape Clear to Gore Point, out to 15 nautical miles, expecting variable wind 10 knots and seas of 3 feet tonight. And for Friday, variable winds 10 knots and seas of 4 feet. Looking at the Soldovia District tides, high tide just about to happen at 7:07. 17.6 feet, low tide at 2 a.m. overnight, 1.86 feet. In Seward, high tide was at 5:56 this evening, 10.9 feet, and low tide, 1:04 a.m. overnight, and 1 foot tide. Sunset tonight will be at 9:07, 14 hours, 5 minutes of daylight today. Sunrise tomorrow at 7:05 a.m. in Homer. And for Seward, that sunset at 9 p.m., looking at 14 hours, 7 minutes of daylight, and sunrise tomorrow at 6:55 a.m. Right now, it is 59 in Homer, 56 in Seward, and 58 in Anchor Point. She put out a new record in July. It's called Days of Unrest, and it's a record full of protest songs. There's covers of Woody Guthrie, Bob Dylan, and this original. It's Margo Price on KBBI, Can't Stand Still. New music.

That is Rufus Wainwright with Anoni from Anoni and the Johnsons and the song Going to a Town. Wes Roberts joining you tonight on KBBI, enjoying a delightful evening. Lots of sunshine out there today. I got a whole lot of work done and lucky enough to have the privilege to share music with you tonight. And KBBI, of course, one of those wonderful places where I can play almost anything I want and we can dig up some really obscure things. But might just tickle your ears. Our next artist is a cello player that plays in the jazz bossa nova band called Metal Bubble Trio, along with Andrew Dost, who is in the pop rock band Fun. But you'll know this guy from his work recording and touring with Gregory Alan Isikoff, both on his records and touring with the band. And he also does solo work. His name is Philip Parker. And this song is called The Highway Sound on KBBI.

That is brand new music from Death Cab for Cutie, Riptides. On KBBI, I am Wes Roberts. J.D. Simo is a guitarist and singer who kind of earned his stripes on the Nashville music scene. If you went to Nashville in the 90s, the 2000s, all the way up to about 2020, there was a house band at Roberts Western World called the Don Kelly Band, which they are kind of the gold standard for house bands. A lot of the musicians who played in the Don Kelly Band were studio musicians playing on hit records all day long in Nashville studios, and then in the evening going and having a little fun and playing with Don Kelly, and so attracted a lot of tourist traffic. But it was the legit deal for a quality house band in Nashville for all these years. The reason I'm going on and on about that is J.D. Simo was a guitarist for the Don Kelly Band for 6 years, but you can tell he was kind of itching to do his own thing. He's got a really unique take on the blues, kind of mixing it with psychedelia. This is called Mortgage on My Soul, J.D. Simo on KBBI.

Yes, we do abide here at KBBI, CCR, looking for a reason. Wes Roberts joining you this evening, and if your name is Bruce Springsteen, of course, you can pretty much release anything you want musically, and he does, actually. He sneaks little things out, and if you're not paying attention, they might sneak right past, but this is a marvelous new record he has put out that is paying tribute to Shane McGowan from the band The Pogues. Here is A Rainy Night in Soho, Bruce Springsteen on KBBI.

Tyler Childers with Watch Out from his latest and good advice as hunting season gets underway. Don't you be spooking up a mama bear. Mostly cloudy skies tonight for Homer, a low down to 51. And then tomorrow we do have rain developing after 10, mostly cloudy with a high of 62. For Seward, partly cloudy tonight, a low down to 47. And tomorrow, chance of rain mainly after 1 o'clock for Seward, partly sunny and a high of 58. Right now it is 59 in Homer, 55 in Seward, and 57 in Seldovia. He's a Grammy winner and a defier of genres. Jean Baptiste, a big headliner at Jazz Fest in New Orleans this past year, and you never know what he's going to put out. It's jazz, it's classical, pop and R&B styled music. But it's all great. He's kind of a prodigy. This one is called Lean on My Love. Jean Baptiste with Andra Day on KBBI.

Diana Ross and the Supremes, You Can't Hurry Love on KBBI. Wes Roberts, just loving getting to play music from all these genres, and you kind of mixing them together. I love to do that because it kind of opens doors and windows that you didn't know existed. You hear the connections between different kinds of music and some of the magic that is there from music new and old and from all different types of music. When they're great musicians, it all comes out and to the forefront, and you can't talk about great musicians if you don't talk about Willie Nelson. A huge song for Merle Haggard in 1966 was Tonight the Bottle Let Me Down. It took almost 60 years, but Willie Nelson paying tribute to Merle Haggard. Tonight the Bottle Let Me Down on KBBI.

Brand new music from the bluegrass band High Fidelity. It's called the Red Ball Rocket Train. I've never been on the Red Ball Rocket Train, but I've certainly been on the Red Bull Rocket Train. Wes Roberts with you tonight. You can't talk about the history of rock and roll without bringing up Sam Phillips, the founder of Sun Records in Memphis and producer of Elvis Presley, Roy Orbison, Jerry Lee Lewis, Johnny Cash, Carl Perkins, Howlin' Wolf, and here he gets to produce John Prine from 1979, How Lucky, on KBBI.

That is Colorado band Big Head Todd and the Monsters with Bittersweet. On KBBI, Wes Roberts sitting right here in downtown Homer, getting ready to watch the sun go down on a gorgeous day over Kachemak Bay, right here with you. Our next artist, his actual name is Ben Cooper, but he's gone by a variety of stage names, I guess you'd call it, or band names. Electric President was one of them, and these days he goes by the name Radical Face. And he's one of those artists who creates his music, I guess, on a computer with synth. So with synthetic music, is that what you'd call it? But sometimes that's really hard to duplicate live. I got a chance to see him perform in Denver a couple of years ago, and he was super excited because he found this drummer straight out of grad school for music that could actually play live in person the drums he had created synthetically, so to speak. Radical Face now. This is called Welcome Home on KBBI.

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Lyle Lovett will be closing out the Alaska State Fair on Monday. He will be playing a big set there. And he, of course, he calls his band not a big band, but a large band. And the release that this next song is from is called It's Not Big, It's Large. And you could say the same thing, perhaps, about the giant vegetables at the State Fair. Hope you get a chance to get up and see Lyle Monday night at the Alaska State Fair. I Will Rise Up Now on KBBI.

Peter Gabriel, Come Talk to Me on KBBI from his big record in the 90s called Us. It didn't have the hit singles that some of those 80s records had for Peter Gabriel, but still a huge album. Wes Roberts hanging out with you live in studio and looking at mostly cloudy skies overnight tonight, a low down to 51. Chance of rain after 10 a.m. tomorrow for Homer, mostly cloudy, a high of 62. In Seward, partly cloudy tonight, a low of 47. And tomorrow in Seward, a chance of rain mainly after 1. Partly sunny with a high of 58. It is 59 in Homer, 55 in Seward, 57 in Seldovia. And if anybody ever tells you, what's that get-up you've got on? Well, it doesn't compare to what Charlie Crockett wears. Check out some pictures of him if you haven't seen him.

His name is Chuck Jackson on KBBI. I keep forgetting, and that is a song, if you want to tell the story of rock and roll, it's a great one to do it with. It was written by Jerry Lieber and Mike Stoller. They are the songwriting team that wrote Hound Dog, Kansas City, Yakety Yak, and mainstays of music in the 50s and 60s. They wrote that song. It actually was only a number 55 hit on the Hot 100 in 1962. So really not a huge hit at all for Chuck Jackson. But what happens 20 years later in 1982 is Michael McDonald, yes, the king of not rock, of yacht rock, reimagines this song and turns it into a massive hit. Michael McDonald, I keep forgetting. And if you're younger than that era, you'll know this song from the groove behind a Warren G song. Michael McDonald on KBBI.

KBBI with George Ezra, timely music as the sun gets ready to set. The sun went down, and Billy Strings is back with another brand new record. This one is called Lay Me Down on KBBI.

creeping in on KBBI with Dolly's signature chuckle there at the end. Norah Jones with Dolly Parton on that one as we honor and remember the fabulous Dolly Parton right here at KBBI. Brand new music now from Kev Moe. He's been doing it for a while, and he's got some help from a gospel a cappella group that has been doing it for a while also. Take Six, formed in 1980 and have put out tons of records over the years, collaborating with Keb Moe on this brand new song, They Don't Make 'Em Like They Used To, on KBBI.

Sarah Yarosh covering U2 on KBBI. I still haven't found what I'm looking for. Wes Roberts, it's been an absolute pleasure to be with you this evening. We've kind of woven our way all over the musical universe, and I hope you've enjoyed some new artists and the journey of musical discovery. Many Moods of Ben Vaughn is coming up here next in just a couple of minutes. For Homer tonight, we're going to have mostly cloudy skies, a low of 51, west winds around 5 miles per hour, becoming south as we go. Tomorrow, chance of rain after 10 a.m., mostly cloudy, a high of 62, southeast winds 5 to 10 miles per hour, and a 30% chance of precipitation. Then tomorrow night, rain mainly before 4 a.m., low of 53, and southeast winds 5 to 10 miles per hour, 100% chance of rain for tomorrow night in Homer. In Seward, partly cloudy tonight, a low of 47, south winds 5 to 10 miles per hour. Tomorrow, chance of rain mainly after 1, partly sunny with a high near 58, and south winds 5 to 10 miles per hour, and a chance of precipitation for Seward at 30% tomorrow in the afternoon, but then rain definitely tomorrow night in Seward, 51 for a low with south winds 10 to 20 miles per hour, and that 100% chance of rain. Cool it off just a little bit, down to 57 in Homer, 53 in Seward, and at 55 in Seldovia. 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

Hello, music lovers, and welcome to The Many Moods of Ben Vaughn. I'm your host, Ben Vaughn, coming to you once again through the miracle of radio, the modern miracle of FM radio, and it's really great to be here on the air in stereo on the FM dial or your device of choice. And it's really great to have you here with us. Welcome aboard. We're broadcasting like we usually do from the Relay Shack in parts unknown, USA. We're centrally isolated here in the middle of nowhere in the Relay Shack, surrounded by boxes of records, CDs, 45s. We have 8-track tapes. We even have some vintage MP3s laying around here. And I can't wait to play some of this music for you. We span many decades, many styles, and many moods on this show. As this list here in front of me will prove, we're going to try to fit in rockabilly, soul, British invasion, jazz vocals, 60s pop, Italian film music, country and western, doo-wop, blues, glam rock, instrumental music, and much, much more. And we also have some special features we're going to get to. We have a pop record from the mid-60s that has so many hooks in it, it's hard to even imagine how it was written and recorded. So stick around for that. We also have a song from a concept album by the Four Seasons, a very heavy tune by them, plus a country record from the 60s featuring a wah-wah guitar. All this and more during the next hour. So sit back, settle in, relax, get comfortable. This is The Many Moods of Ben Vaughn, and we're going to start off this episode right here with Charlie Feathers.

Oh, yes. 1937. Billie Holiday with I Must Have That Man. And before that, we heard The Kinks from 1966 with I'll Remember. And we started that set off with Charlie Feathers and a tune called She's Gone. Recorded in Memphis, Tennessee, I believe. Maybe Cincinnati, but I think Memphis. I'm Ben Vaughn, and this is The Many Moods of Ben Vaughn that you're tuned into. Kevin's my engineer. He's sitting right here, and I have an album I want to hand over to Kevin right now. It's by a group called The Kit Kats, and it features a hit single they had in the 60s. And here it is, Kevin, if you could put this on the turntable. The Kit Kats were from the Philadelphia area, and they had this hit single in 1967, and it was a hit in a few other places besides Philadelphia. And this tune has so many hooks in it and so many sections. It's hard to imagine it being composed, arranged, or even recorded. It feels like it just always existed in this state, somewhere in the ether, prior to 1967, which sounds mystical. But this tune actually inspires those kind of thoughts. The Kit Kats from 1967 with Let's Get Lost on a Country Road.

0: Yes, that was the same group that did Blue Moon, the Marcells from 1961 with My Love for You. And before that, we heard Nina Simone with Save Me. And we started that set off with the Kit Kats. Queued up and ready to go, we have a song from a concept album by the Four Seasons to play for you. This and more when we return with The Many Moods of Ben Vaughn.
1: Coming to you across the airwaves, these are the many moods of Ben Vaughn. And now, here's your host,

0: Oh, yes, we are back. Welcome back to the show. The Many Moods is now in syndication. Oh, yeah, we're on 28 different stations right now, which means this playlist is being heard in 28 different places, which is a really, really good thing. So thank you, all of you out there, for making that happen. Okay, it's time to hear a classic country tune right now by Hank Thompson.
1: Hey, Mr. Bartender, please don't be so slow.

Terry Stafford, the follow-up to Suspicion, a big hit that he had, and that features the Ondio line, which is a very weird keyboard instrument, pre-synthesizer, actually. Terry Stafford, without Touch of Star, and before that we heard Nina Rota, the Italian film composer, and a piece of music from the film Le Dolce Vita, the Fellini movie. And we started that set off with Hank Thompson with Six Pack to Go. I'm Ben Vaughn. This is The Many Moods of Ben Vaughn that you're tuned into, and we are located in the Relay Shack Broadcasting here from Parts Unknown, USA. We're centrally isolated here in the middle of nowhere, surrounded by records, CDs, 45s, 8-track tapes. We've got all kinds of stuff laying around here, vintage MP3s even. Oh, yeah, we got it all. And we're going to hear a record right now. I have it in my hands because the package on this thing is just unbelievable. It's by the Four Seasons, and it looks like a huge newspaper. The record is called the Genuine Imitation Life Gazette, a very ambitious record.

0: the Andrew Luge Oldham Orchestra. He was the Rolling Stones manager, and that is a Rolling Stones song, The Last Time, by the Andrew Luge Oldham Orchestra. And before that, we heard Muddy Waters with Rollin' and Tumblin'. And before Muddy Waters, we heard The Four Seasons. Coming up after the break, we have a country song from the 60s that features a wah-wah guitar. This and more when we return with The Many Moods of N-Fog.
1: 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You're listening to The Many Moods of Ben Boy.
0: Oh yeah, we are back, and we thank you for tuning in. We know you have other entertainment options, and we thank you for choosing The Many Moods. Oh yes, we do. And we're going to hear a beautiful, beautiful piece of music right now by Duke Ellington and his orchestra. This is called Delta Serenade.

the Walker brothers, they were not brothers, and they were from the U.S., even though they were bigger in England. The Sun Ain't Gonna Shine Anymore by the Walker Brothers. And before that, we heard Looking for a Kiss by the New York Dolls. Some glam rock there from the early 70s. And we started that set off with Duke Ellington and his orchestra from 1934. This is The Many Moods of Ben Vaughan, in case you're wondering why you're hearing the New York Dolls, Duke Ellington, and the Walker Brothers. That's what we do here in the Relay Shack, which is where we're located. Kevin's my engineer, and this show is now available as a podcast. So if you like what you hear, you can now subscribe and have The Many Moods delivered to your door every week, your virtual door. We're all over the information superhighway. It's easy to find us wherever you download podcasts. We're now there. We have arrived in the modern world. And we also have a Facebook page, a Many Moods of Ben Vaughan Facebook page, where we post playlists and some of the album artwork. So if you want to see that, go to Facebook and like us. Really, really like us. I mean really like us. Okay, it's time to hear this country tune from the 1960s with a wah-wah guitar in it, which was a very rare thing back then. This is by Carl Smith, the father of Carlene Carter, and is from a tribute album to Roy Acuff that Carl Smith did. And this wah-wah guitar part kind of disappears midway through the song. I think the guy maybe looked at his watch and realized he had another place to go. Who knows? Here's Carl Smith with Fireball Mail.

Young Holt Limited with a tune called Love Makes a Woman. And I think that's the backing track for the hit that Barbara Acklin had with that tune. We'll have to play them side by side sometime and see if that's true. Love Makes a Woman by Young Holt Limited. And before that, we heard a song by the Beach Boys that we play many times on this show. I Went to Sleep by the Beach Boys. And we started that set off with Carl Smith and Fireball Mail. Well, folks, that just about does it. We've run out of time here on the Many Moods of Ben Vohm. We got to go. They're kicking us out. The show is produced by Charles Tobias, engineered by Kevin Jarvis. Our announcer is Smith Harrison, and I'm your host, Ben Vohm. Thank you so much for listening. Come back and visit us again right here in the Relay Shack. We'll be waiting for you. Until then, arrivederci, auf Wiedersehen, adios, au revoir, aloha, and goodbye. See ya.

Well, how you doing, folks? Welcome into another episode of the International Americana Music Show. I'm your guest host this week, Sean Burns, in Winnipeg, Manitoba, Canada. I'm a musician, a songwriter, a sideman, and a radio host. And I'll tell you all about it over the course of the next hour. Got some great music for you this week. Thanks for tuning in.

Nice way to bring it on in this week. From Lethbridge, Alberta, it's my good friend Skinny Dick. Ryan Skinny Dick, originally from Coaldale, Alberta, just east of Lethbridge. But he's made his life and his career out of the windy city of Lethbridge, Alberta, in southern Alberta, beautiful country. How you doing this week, friends? It's me, your host, your guest host, your new best friend, Sean Burns. Here, I think, for the third time over the last few years, doing a guest host spot for Michael here on the International Americana Music Show. Got a good one dialed up for you. If you don't know me from my my recording or performing or radio show hosting, I live in Winnipeg, Manitoba, Canada. They call it the heart of the continent, though it could be up for debate. Punishing winters here in Winnipeg, and we're at the end of the summer, and it's beautiful. And I'm down here in my basement, which I affectionately refer to as Boots and Saddle Headquarters, wasting the beautiful day out there to make radio. And you know what? I love it. I'm glad to be doing it. I'm happy to be here. I host a weekly program called The Boots and Saddle Show. Home base for The Boots and Saddle Show is CKUW 95.9 FM here in Winnipeg, Manitoba, Canada. 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I got a band here in Winnipeg called Lost Country, Sean Burns and Lost Country. We got a brand new record coming out on September 18th called Better Off in Time and other songs for the dance floor. I'll tell you all about that in a little while. And my real job, I call it my real job, is it's playing the upright bass, the electric bass, the harmonica, and singing harmony vocals for Alberta country and western singer Cor Blund. And we're going to hear from Corby a little later, too. The Boots and Saddle Show, which is, you know, my baby, my love, my most consistent contribution to country music, which is, you know, my passion, is strictly, typically, quite strictly traditional-based country music. Old-school country and then, you know, contemporary folks in the country underground making traditional country sounds. But I do like other music, you know, things that sit on the fringes of country music and things that aren't country music at all. And so today, I'm going to play some songs that I wouldn't be able to squeeze on to the Boots and Saddle Show, per se. Thank you to Michael for inviting me to host again, to guest host again. It's a great program, and I'm happy to be a part of it here again this year. American Aquarium, one of the hardest working bands on the circuit out of North Carolina. They got a new record called New Ways to Lose. Came out end of June 2026. And like I said, you know, I got a lot of time for American Aquarium and the work ethic and the dedication to the craft and to the fans, but I can't really play them on the Boots and Saddle Show all that much. And the new record is a nice piece of work. And here's a nice one from it. It's American Aquarium with Favorite Hello right here on the International Americana Music Show.

It's a great song from a fantastic live record, came out earlier this year. Hooray for the Riff Raff, the name of the album. Live or Live Forever. I don't know, you know, I should really know what the meaning is there. Ogallala, the name of the song. That one appears on Hooray for the Riff Raff's 8th studio album, The Past is Still Alive, which was released in February of 2024. And, you know, to be totally honest, you know, I was only mildly familiar with Hooray for the Riff Raff and Alinda Segarra up to that point. My wife is a big fan, and I would hear the music in our house, you know, during the day when we're getting things going, we're both around, and I'd always say, who is that? And she'd say, you always ask me who that singer is and who this band is. It's Hooray for the Riff Raff. So I really like it. And so we were on tour with Cor Blund in early 2024, on the back of the record we made with him called El Viejo. We toured all over the United States and all over Canada and all over Europe that year. We were on the road a lot supporting that album. And, you know, you're in the van a lot. I'm sitting in the back of the van, or I'm on the bus in the bunk, and the headphones on, and I listened to this record from Hooray for the Riff Raff, and I absolutely fell in love with it. And believe it or not, The Past is Still Alive, that album, is probably my favorite record of all time. And, it, you know, it was a trying time when we were on the road for that long. You know, small tensions build and exhaustion, and all amongst the midst of the excitement of touring in these nice venues and being back on the road and meeting new friends and seeing old ones. And that record really helped me through a lot. And the live album that came out this year has a lot of songs off of that album, off of that record. And it's well worth a listen, I think. Yeah, that line, you know, that scene at the end of Titanic. Well, I'm the one who's still playing on the deck. That's the line that totally sunk me in, and I never looked back. And before that, we heard from Charlotte Lelievre from Australia with a single that came out in 2026. I think it's from an album called Grief Knows No Borders. And the song is called I'll Never Forget the Words That You Shared. And Charlotte is always good about sending me her music, and I play lots of it on Boots and Saddle, but that one didn't really fit the mold. So I'm glad I could get it in here today for you. And kicking it all off, similarly, not suitable for the Boots and Saddle show, but I think just right for the party here on the International Americana Music Show, was American Aquarium with Favorite Hello from their new record, New Ways to Lose. Friends, I'm your guest host this week, Sean Burns in Winnipeg, Manitoba, Canada. Thanks for joining me. Going to play some Canadian music here for you. I got no less than 4 from Canadians, lots of them based here in Western Canada. Another thing that I have a policy on the Boots and Saddle show is not to play my own music. Now, on our 100th episode, we had recorded a live broadcast. It wasn't broadcast live, but we recorded a show at a venue here in Winnipeg called Park Alleys, had a bunch of guests. We backed them up. And my band and I, you know, we played throughout the night. So we played some songs on that one off the live recording. But, you know, I got a new record coming in September. September 18th, the album is released. And up to now, I'm recording here at the end of August. There's been 2 singles released. And I don't play my own music on my own show, but I thought, hey, what the heck? I'm guest hosting this week on the International Americana Music Show. I think I could play one of my own. We released this one as a single on August 10th, as I mentioned. Our new record, Better Off in Time and Other Songs for the Dance Floor, is being released on September 18th on Department Store Records. We'll be touring across Western Canada as a band, and then I'll be out for a couple of weeks solo. Single came out on August 10th. It's a painfully true story that I co-wrote with my friend Skinny Dick after a night in Fernie, British Columbia many years ago. It's my band, Sean Burns and Lost Country, with Tables and Chairs, right here on the International Americana Music.

from their 2008 record, XOK, from Toronto, Ontario, Canada. That's NQR Buckle with I Liked You Right From the Start. And the Mexican Bar, somewhere in Alberta. Of course, he's talking about the Twin Butte General Store. Deep in southern Alberta, not too far from the Montana border, sits the Twin Butte General Store in picturesque, just absolutely stunning Twin Butte, Alberta. Not too far from Waterton, Alberta, and much closer there to Pincher Creek. It's a beautiful, beautiful part of the world. And the Twin Butte General Store is one in a million. Jenny and Phil, folks that run the joint, they work hard and they play hard and they host music in the store. And it's one of the greatest places I've ever been in my life. I cannot overstate. I'm very excited to be back at the end of September on my solo tour supporting my new record. Before that, we heard from Marielle Buckley. Marielle, originally from Calgary, but now splitting her time between Edmonton, Alberta, and Nashville, Tennessee, strongly dedicated to her craft as a songwriter and as a touring musician. Her award-winning record, Strange Trip Ahead, was released in 2025. We heard one from it today called Vending Machines. Before that, from Tabor, Alberta, my friend, my tallest friend, my boss man, Corb Lund, with I Had It All from the 2024 record El Viejo. We recorded that album in his living room, and it was quite an experience. And we played that song on the release tour, but I would have to say we probably haven't played it in 2 years. And I like that one. Got to play a little harmonica on that and sing some harmonies with him. And, you know, Corb is just a quirky and extremely talented songwriter. Kicking it all off was, it feels a bit weird, but kicking it all off was me, Sean Burns in Lost Country from here in Winnipeg, Manitoba, Canada, with our latest single, Tables and Chairs, from our upcoming album, Better Off in Time, and other songs for the dance floor. Folks, you're tuned into the International Americana Music Show. I am your guest host this week, Sean Burns. Spent a lot of time on tour with Corb Lund. That's, like I said, it's my real job, and on any given year, we're typically gone for about 4 to 6 months of the year, cumulatively. And over the last, I guess, 3-4 years, often when we're in the United States, which is where we seem to tour the most, we have our friend Branson Anderson opening the shows for us. Branson rolls solo in his Prius, and he's a heavy-duty mechanic, so he's fixed our tour van on more than a handful of occasions and usually sells the merch, and he does just a great job of opening the shows for Corby. And I've become a great fan and a great firm believer in Branson Anderson. I highly suggest you check him out. You can't pigeonhole the guy. You can't throw him into one box. You know, he does like the old timey blues thing. He does some old time country stuff. Like, he does quite possibly the best Jimmy Rogers I've ever heard outside of the singing break man himself. Branson, he's peppering out singles and EPs at a pretty steady clip. And they're, like I said, lots of the times they're much different from the one previous. He released a single back in June called Defiance. Our friend Grant Siemens, who's been playing in Corb Lund's band for nearly 25 years, him and Branson have struck up quite a friendship, and Grant also firmly believes in Branson, and Grant played guitar all over this song. I play Branson sometimes on the Boots and Saddle show, but this one is 11 minutes long, and I expect you'll join me for this wild ride. It's Branson Anderson with Defiance right here on the International Americana Music Show.

pretends not to see her and approaches the clerk for room, purchasing himself a drink.

awakened from a troubled sleep. Jasper hears a crash and the cry of a woman in need. One recalled

An epic, truly an epic, epic number there from Branson Anderson, Defiance. And friends, I think it takes a lot of guts and a lot of spirit to do something like that. What an undertaking a song like that is, and to release it, and to know that almost no radio programmer is going to be able to put an 11-minute song on the air. It takes a lot, and all the credit in the world to our friend Branson Anderson for that. Friends, I got time for just one more here this week, and we're going to go to an artist named Lydia Cash out of Chicago. Go back to her 2023 EP, Indigo, for a beautiful song called Is It Cheating? Love this song. Can't play it on my show, but I can play it on this one, I'm sure. It's been great to be here this week. Thank you very much for tuning in. Hope you've enjoyed the program. I'm your guest host, Sean Burns, and although we didn't get as international as I have in the past, it's been wonderful to share this great music with you. Thanks again to Michael for asking me to guest host. Check me out, seanburns.ca. Check out the Boots and Saddle Show weekly program. Have a great week, friends. We'll chat later.

0: That's the sound of a wedding celebration one blue sky Saturday afternoon, recently in Addis Ababa, Ethiopia. The scene is a city park overflowing with some 500 people. Several wedding parties are happening at once. A dozen or so best men dressed in gray pinstripe suits and bridesmaids in long silk turquoise dresses. White Mercedes-Benzes festooned with red roses. Film crews everywhere. Sax players are leading processions. Friends of the wedding couple gather in boisterous circles, clapping and singing traditional wedding songs.
1: Oh,

Amen. That's a church choir in their crimson robes arriving from the Ethiopian Orthodox wedding ceremony to the park where it's time to party. Hello, Georges Collinet with you on Afropop Worldwide from PRX. Today, our visit to the capital of Ethiopia, to the down-home Asmarybet clubs, to the studios of one of Addis's top pop producers. One thing you notice when you're strolling around the grounds of the wedding festivities is just how well the average Ethiopian sings. So that means, to break through, a pop artist has to sing really well. Today I'm going to play you some fantastic young Ethiopian artists we met in Addis Ababa, but let's start out with music from an amazing artist we've known a long time, Aster Aweke. Aster's soulful, supple voice and ecstatic performances helped vault Ethiopian pop to the world's attention nearly 20 years ago, at the beginning of Afropop Worldwide. Yeah, and music fans in Addis still love her. This is Aster Aweke singing Netsa Neng, or I'm Free.

I love Aster Awake. Georges Collinet with you on Afropop Worldwide's visit to Addis Ababa. Major funding for Afropop Worldwide came from the National Endowment for the Humanities and the National Endowment for the Arts.

0: Welcome to Dangano Studio. I use Pro Tools system. I also use quite a few keyboard racks, Roland, Yamahas, what have you. A few outboard gears.
1: That's musician, engineer, and producer Abegaz Shota, proudly showing off his gear at his studio in Addis Ababa. Abegaz is one of the most in-demand producers in Ethiopian pop today. Artists have to wait for over a year to get to work with him. Abegaz brings together both the experience of growing up in the music world in Addis and also 20 or so years living in the U.S. and learning all aspects of the music life. From traveling in a van all over the country to perform, to studying at the prestigious Berklee School of Music in Boston. Here's Abegaz to break down the sound of a current pop star he's recording in his studio in Addis.
0: So now we're going to hear something I've been working on. It's a project of Gosae. When I first received the project, it comes in a form of a demo tape, which has a basic rhythm track and vocals. And this sounds a little bit like this. Well, on this track, we sort of decided to use finger snaps because drinking in the bars and things like that, somebody would break into a song and people around them would start snapping their finger. And it's a typical sort of a bar mood song. Of course, we relayed the vocals, which sounds like this now.

and gradually added a few more elements, like the accordion, which is also another typical instrument that used to be played in bars. Okay, now with accordion.

And then later we decided to like have more of a grander sound by, you know, adding a few orchestral elements.

Wow, what a great hook. That's Abinet Aguanafer with his hit Souce. And before Abinet, we heard how all the finger snaps, kra riffs, accordion sounds, and orchestral touches go together to make a brand new song by Gusay Desfai, recognized as one of the young singers with the best chops. Now, see if you can guess what's special about this next artist.

0: That's the winner of the Ethiopian Idol show on Ethiopian television, Ashen Afi, of course, with his love song. Abegas Shota says that Ethiopian Idol is a huge hit there. And he says now everyone knows that not anyone can be a singer. That's a polite way of saying it, right? Before I send you off to the nightclubs of Addis Ababa on a weekend romp, you need a crash course on the core pop rhythm they call chichika that goes with the shoulder-shaking dance style eskistza. Here's our guide, Abegas Shota, in his studio again to break it down.
1: Basic drum rhythm sounds like this. And this is, by the way, like 80% or 70% of the music we do here locally. That's the popular rhythm. But we also added, some percussions to just be different. Things like that. There's a lot of call and answer, call and response type things. The scale is mainly pentatonic. The bass line is really important in defining the style. There's a driving bass line that composed for chichika music. So a typical bass line would sound something like this. And the whole thing on the dance part would sound something like this.
0: Okay, now that you got the eskista dance rhythm down, thanks to the Ethiopian Idol champ Ashen Afi, let's see what's shaking in the vibrant and highly competitive Addis nightlife scene. That's the Roha Bar, where the owner told us he books 30 music and dance acts for one night. It feels like a vaudeville show with a constantly shifting cast of singers, sexy dancers in hot pants, girls doing regional folk dances, and lots more.

The best moments at the Roa Bar are when the crowd hears a song everyone knows and they jump up and sing along. No one seems to mind that all the music is being made by a keyboard, bass, and sometimes a saxophone. Across town, there's a whole other scene going on.

That singer Bessat and her group performing at the club she owns. On earlier programs, we've sampled the traditional music of Ethiopia's musical bards, the Asmaris. The urban clubs where Asmaris perform these days, called Asmaribets, became scenes of cultural revival after the dark days of the Mengistu dictatorship ended in 1991. Besides, Asmaribet is a casual, comfortable space. People stroll in and are welcome musically. Like most Asmari ensembles, Besat's group features the Masenko. That's the one-string Ethiopian violin, played vertically in the traditional Asmari style. When guests drop by, they give the Asmari their poems. The singer sets the words to a melody and adds words of praise for the patron and his or her party. You have to listen carefully. Asmari words are famous for double entendres. Besat strides up and down the middle of the room, singing to different people.

Ganet Masresa is singing a song from the Gojam region in northwestern Ethiopia. Almost all the music you are hearing today is in the Amharic language, which is predominant in Addis. But there are 80 distinct ethnic groups in Ethiopia, mostly manifesting in traditional music, but sometimes recorded as pop music too. And before Ganet, that was Bisat, recorded at her Asmaribet in Addis Abeba. This is not commercial music. Very little is recorded, and you don't hear it on the radio. It sure is some of the most exciting music we found in Addis. You can see photos and find out more about the artists you're hearing today on our website, afropop.org. Pentatonic Ethiopia coming right up. I'm Georges Collinet. 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

0: Wow, what a voice. Here's Zdenia to tell her story.
1: I began singing when I was, I don't know, 22 or something like that. I started late. We start singing cover songs because I didn't have my own song at that time, because that's how we get our public, thing. And after 2 or 3 years, I did my first album. It was okay. It wasn't that big. Then I started singing in the nightclubs. I toured various places, and I won an award. There's an award called Kora Music Award. It is held in South Africa every year. So, best female artist.
0: Well, that's amazing to win the prestigious Kora Music Award for all East Africa at such a young age. Zdenia went on to perform with the Boston-based jazz ensemble, the Ether Orchestra. And she sang with the legendary Mahmoud Arved in Europe. At Studio Ritmo in Addis, Zdenia told us she loves a particular pentatonic scale, one that gives Ethiopian music its distinctive mood.
1: La la la la la la la la la la la la.
0: Beautiful. And here's Zdenia to introduce one of her songs that uses that pentatonic scale, the one called Bati.

0: Beautiful. Sedania. Well, I tell you, we'll be hearing more from her. And I hope you're going to practice your pentatonic skills. Well, here's someone to help out. One of the things I love about classic Ethiopian big band pop music from back in the day is the sax playing. Here's a veteran sax man, Yarid, to show us the amazing versatility of scales in the palette of Ethiopian composers and singers and reed players. We visited Yarid at his studio in Addis, where we demonstrated pentatonic scales.
1: Our music, it's a pentatonic, which is five-tone scale. This is one of the pentatonic scale called Ambassal in B4 tenor.

0: Yari demonstrating the tools of his trade. And here is Yarit to introduce a traditional song made famous by the beloved veteran singer Mahmoud Ahmed, who recently won the prestigious BBC Radio 3 Listeners' Poll. We met Mahmoud our first night in Addis. He was leading his 8-piece band, including 2 sax players, at an upscale wedding at the Hilton Hotel. There was plenty of esquista dancing by grannies and grandkids. The bride and groom sat on thrones on a high dais. At a key moment, they descended. Their friends circled them, dancing and clapping. They strolled slowly to the cake for the grand cutting. Meanwhile, Mahmoud and the band intensified the moment. Here's Yarid to set the scene for such a wedding finale.
1: The wedding songs, he's very, very good. I mean, he's very famous. Everybody prefer Mahmoud. Very famous wedding song is Kulun Mankolashi, which is about the bride, how she's beautiful when she wear the wedding dress, how she looks like, the way she, they make her hair, and about her eyes, about her lips, about her fingers. It's all about that. When the cake cutting, when the bride and the groom cut the cake, that's going to be the climax. It's a traditional song too, but Mahmoud did it his own song, that song. Because the way he sang, and he put some his own flavor on this on that song, because of that, he makes that song his own song.

Mahmoud Ahmed. The man is still going strong, very much in demand in Addis. And we want him to tour the US. Josh Collinet with you on Afropop Worldwide from PRX. 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

0: What's big with the youth in Addis is reggae and raga. This is superstar Tewodros Kasaun, a.k.a. Teddy Afro. He's one of the few artists who has dared to sing songs critical to the present Ethiopian government. Some of Teddy's songs have been banned from state-controlled airwaves. And there is no independent radio or television in Ethiopia. There are plans to change that. Here's Teddy Afro with Promise, a praise song to Bob Marley.
1: Oh, I can feel, feel, feel, feel.

the young reggae star Johnny Raga, and before him, reggae superstar Teddy Afro. Special thanks to Eddie Bergman, Renee Taylor, and Natalie Philippe of the New York-based Africa Travel Association for inviting us to their annual congress in Addis Ababa. Sean was invited to the ATA Congress to talk about promoting cultural tourism, as in, well, there is more to Africa than going on safari to see wild animals. Thanks also to Ethiopian Airlines for their support. 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You can find us on Facebook and follow us on X at AfropopWW. My Afropop compadre is Sean Barlow. Sean produces our program and did the field work in Ethiopia. Production assistance in Ethiopia by Ure Arefaine. Thanks to Abegaz Shiota for opening his studio to us. Additional production assistance by Temain and Hans Su. 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Alistair did the mix for this program. Our senior editor for Afropop.org is Benning Air, and I'm Georges Collinet.

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I'm John DiLiberto, and you're hearing Echoes from PRX. Coming up in this hour, I've got some very interesting dream pop bands. We're going to hear from a project called Can Wakan. It's kind of a group, but really headed up by Georges Lenev, who was born in Bulgaria but works in LA and London. As Can Wakan, he's got a trip-hop, down-tempo, psychedelic sound and uses great singers like Jessica Childress.

That's Can Wakan. I've got music from them and a band called Lunar Noon with a very dynamic vocal approach. We're also going to hear from our Carlos Nakai, the great native flute player. It's ahead on Echoes.

Here's guitarist Dave Preston. A couple of years ago, we heard him playing in Jake Shimabukuro's trio, but this is from one of his many wonderful solo albums. It's called In These Storms, and this is Broaden.

You're hearing Echoes from PRX, and I'm John DiLiberto. Coming up, I've got music for Mutant Trumpet, as well as Can Wakan, but let's start with Beck, going back to his album, Morning Phase. This is Wave.

Can Wa Can, with a really interesting sound, Shining Bright Truth, from the album Phantasmagoria, Volume 2. That came out of Lunar Noon, and speaking of interesting approaches, I hear a bit of Broadway, a bit of We Are the World, but very cool, Peregrine, off the album Symbolic Creature. Ben Neal in there, playing his mutant trumpet, The Other Side of Midnight, off the album Horizonal, and Kaya Project, going way, way back, Under the Spell, off the album And So It Goes. Up at the top, Beck. Coming up in the next half hour, I've got music reworked by the Album Leaf, and we'll hear from a group called Time Warp. If you like what you're hearing on Echoes, you can dial it in whenever you want with a subscription to Echoes Online. 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

You're hearing echoes from PRX, and I'm John DiLiberto. I've got some Rufus Du Sol ahead, but first, here's Bridget Bardini, a wonderful singer-songwriter from Australia who has released her debut album, Stellar Lights. This is Moving On.

From the album Surrender, Rufus Du Sol, See You Again. And that came out of the album Leaf. Haven't heard any new music from them in quite a while. When I say them, I really mean Jimmy Lavelle, who is the album Leaf. But he has gone back to the second album Leaf album released 20 years ago and reworked it as One Day 20. We heard the audio pool from that. And Bridget Bardini up at the top. Moving on from Stellar Lights. Coming up, Robert Plant and Alison Krauss. You can get a playlist for today's Echoes on our website. That's at echoes.org. Our playlists have links to these albums and tunes. Just go to echoes.org. Here's our Carlos Nakai. He hasn't put out anything in a long, long time, but they have just put out a compilation of his music called In Harmony We Journey, the best of our Carlos Nakai, the second 20 years. And this is a track that has never really appeared on any real R. Carlos Nakai album. It was part of another music compilation called Music in the Garden, which was for sale only at the Desert Botanical Gardens in Phoenix. But now it's on this new compilation. This is Monsoon Morning.

band called Time Warp with an H in warp there. 10-year warranty. Interesting title. And Rob Plant and Alison Krauss before that, It Don't Bother Me. And up at the top are Carlos Nakai teaming up with his longtime partners William Eaton and Will Klipman on Monsoon Morning. I'm John DiLiberto. Thanks for being with me in this hour of Echoes today. Jeff Towne is the producer of the show. 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Additional funding comes from our PRX affiliate stations. Ambient composer Robot Koch has a project called Sand and Foam, and he's just put out a remix of their debut album, Full Circle, as Full Circle Reworks. I've got that and music by electroharpist Mary Lattimore. It's coming up in the next hour on Echoes from PRX.

I'm John DiLiberto, and you're hearing Echoes from PRX. A lot of music these days is looking back to 1970s German rock and space music for influences, so it's always nice when you hear the originators still creating great sounds. Guitarist Michael Rother was a co-founder of the bands Neu and Harmonia, and he's got a string of incredible solo albums. He has a new one called As Long as the Light.

Michael Roter teaming up with his girlfriend, Vittoria Macabuni. I've got that, as well as some Tori Amos and William Orbit. It's all coming up on Echoes. From the album Lost Girls, here's A Bat for Lashes and The Hunger.

You're hearing echoes from PRX, and I'm John DiLiberto. Coming up, new music from Michael Roter off the album As Long as the Light, and it's got the classic Michael Roter guitar sound. But let's start with someone else that has a pretty classic sound, William Orbit. This is from a new EP, Starbeam.

Ben Bomer from the album Begin Again, Race, featuring some vocals by Laura, and that came out of Panaphonic and Daydreaming from the album Euphoric. In the middle there, Michael Roter, one of the most distinctive guitar sounds around. He's got a new album called As Long as the Light, and he teams up with his girlfriend, Vittoria Macabruni, on a tune called EXP1. Rise before that, and you know Rise as Talitha Rise, as well as Jo Beth Young, a wonderful singer-songwriter from England, Radio Silence from the album Strangers, and up the top, William Orbit. Coming up in the next half hour, I've got some Tori Amos and All India Radio, as Echoes continues from PRX. Did you know about the Echoes app? 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

You're hearing echoes from PRX, and I'm John DiLiberto. Coming up, I've got a band out of Canada called Jaffa Road, a world fusion group combining sounds of Middle Eastern music, klezmer, and a few other things. But let's start with Ben Lucas Boysen. This is off his album, Mirage.

Jaffa Road, a band out of Canada, Hear My Sound, from their album Until When. That came out of Robot Koch. She has a project called Foam and Sand. Last year they released the album called Full Circle. Now he has a remix recording called Full Circle Remixes. And this was the Arms and Sleepers rework of Circle 9. That came out of Tori Amos off her latest Ocean to Ocean edition of Light Divided, and Ben Lucas Boyson up at the top from his album Mirage. Coming up, I've got some All India Radio. If you think you missed something I played on Echoes Today, you can locate it in the playlist for today's show. It'll have links to these albums and tunes. It's at echoes.org. Here's Mary Lattimore. She plays harp, but she does quite a bit more than that, as you're going to hear on this tune called Polly of the Circus.

0: Ben Vaughn from his album Instrumental Stylings many years ago, Infirmo, the name of that track, and that came out of All India Radio in a recent single called Longevity, featuring Mannerisms and Emily Hopkins. Mary Lattimore up at the top from a collection called Collected Pieces 2, Holly of the Circus. I'm John DiLiberto. Thank you for being with me in the Circus of Echoes today. Jeff Town is the producer of the show. 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
0: On a Slow Flow Echoes, new music by Kevin Keller. The ambient chamber music artist takes a turn to the Middle Ages when he adapts hymns from Abbess Hildegard von Bingen on his album Evensong. I'm John DiLiberto. 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
1: 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A brief artist talk will begin at 5 p.m. Grace Ridge Brewing presents Soldotna artist John Winters, displaying his paintings of nature scenes. 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Visit the Dean Gallery. 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Homer's artist cooperative, Ptarmigan Arts, presents Autumn Ambiance. Please join us as we show Homer the fruits of our creativity, celebrating the autumn season. This gallery-wide show will feature Ptarmigan artists in mediums such as painting, jewelry, photography, clay, fiber arts, mosaics, and more. Bunnell Street Arts Center presents Luminous Thread by Carla Klinker. This body of work marks an intentional shift toward art making that begins with love and seeks to illuminate invisible threads of connection. Luminous Threads explores the delicate balance between overwhelming complexity and profound connection. Artist talk at 6 p.m. Homer Council on the Arts presents Weathered by Holly Dickinson. Inspired by the weathered details of everyday life as much as the dramatic landscapes of coastal Alaska, Holly Dickinson's paintings explore where nature and home meet. Through bold contrasts in texture and color, her works find beauty in both the overlooked and the extraordinary, revealing how the natural and built environments intertwine. And finally, the Bagel Shop is not open late, but head out through September 27th to see a collection of 15 skateboard decks transformed by local artists. Each deck is available by online auction with proceeds supporting the Homer Skate Park project. Bid on local art, support local recreation, help build Homer's future. 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Happy First Friday.
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3: And I'm Michelle Martin. When a hospital in Troy, New York, tried to shut down its birthing center, an unlikely coalition came to the rescue. Noam Levy, with our partner KFF Health News, has this installment in the series Common Ground.
4: Outside the hospital in Troy, New York, protesters waved signs and flowers. It was 2023. In a video shot by one protester, parents and kids blew bubbles. They came to stop Trinity Health. The $25 billion health system wanted to shut the city's last birthing center because it was losing money.
5: Nobody else was going to be able to say that they were born in the city of Troy unless they were born on a city bus, in the back of a cab, or disgustingly on the side of the street. Blew my mind.
4: That's Starlita Washington. She heads the local YWCA. She was born at the hospital, so were her kids. Troy is an industrial town on the Hudson River. It once produced most of America's shirt collars. But factories closed, residents left. The birthing center brought the community together. John McDonald is a state assemblyman, a Democrat. He represents Troy.
6: It was universal. Republicans, conservatives, liberal, Democrats, and a lot of people in the middle all saying this is terrible.
4: Planned Parenthood joined the fight. So did the Catholic bishop. Healthcare has often divided Americans. But there's also a lot of common ground. For one, a shared frustration with big hospital systems.
7: Trinity Health is in the Midwest, not in the community. So when you're looking at just the numbers from an office in the Midwest somewhere, they're not looking at the benefit that this place has on the community.
4: That's Jessica Hayek. She's a birth educator who helped lead the campaign to save the maternity center. Hayek is a Democrat. Many Republicans also didn't like Trinity's focus on its bottom line, like Carmela Montello, the mayor of Troy.
8: The whole hospital, the scene has changed. It was very personable. You had nurses and doctors who were able to spend more time with patients. Now we're seeing a major, more corporate type of atmosphere.
4: Health system executives insisted they had to close the birthing center. Dr. Stephen Hanks oversees Trinity Hospitals in New York and New England.
9: We've been frantic about trying not to cut care at the bedside. But, you know, you get to a point where you can only consolidate so much, and then you have to start taking harder looks at your actual services.
4: Trinity said families could drive to a hospital in Albany, 20 to 30 minutes away. But people in Troy said there was something different about their local facility, the Burdett Birth Center. Midwives and doulas work alongside OBs. Many fewer babies are delivered by C-section. Here's Hayek, the birth educator.
7: I think people really got behind it because they realized what a gem Burdett is, you know, and what a great community service they provide.
4: For a long time, it wasn't clear Trinity could be stopped. The attorney general joined the fight. McDonald, the assemblyman, secured $5 million in state aid. Then, after nearly a year, Trinity said the center could stay open. At the YWCA, Starlita Washington said there's a lesson in Troy.
5: Party didn't matter, color didn't matter, religion didn't matter. It was a service that affects all of us. And man, woman, and child was out here demanding that we keep our birthing center.
4: Today, other communities are looking at how Troy took on their hospital system. In Troy, New York, I'm Noam Levy.
3: Noam Levy is with our partner, KFF Health News. This is Morning Edition from NPR News. Our theme music is inspired by B.J. Lederman. I'm Michelle Martin.
0: And I'm Steve Inske.
10: What's shaking, Alaska? Welcome to your seismic update from across the state for the week of August 26th. I'm Beth Grossi with the Alaska Earthquake Center, where we monitor ground shaking 24/7. Over the past week, we recorded about 650 earthquakes. The largest was a magnitude 5.4 on August 23rd, part of the ongoing swarm near Boldear Island. This week, our tsunami scientist Elena Troshna is visiting Wrangell and Petersburg in southeast Alaska, along with colleagues from the Alaska Division of Geological and Geophysical Surveys and the Division of Homeland Security and Emergency Management. Coastal Alaska communities live with the most serious tsunami hazard in the United States. The Earthquake Center's tsunami program works with individual communities to create products that provide science-based information to help with emergency planning. In Wrangell, Troshna will present local leaders and emergency managers with a tsunami hazard map based on her latest models of potential tsunami flooding. In Petersburg, where the process is just starting, the tsunami group will meet with decision makers about community needs. 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Our community and state partners devote considerable time to help develop valuable tsunami safety resources for the people who live, work, and play in coastal Alaska. To view tsunami hazard areas by community, visit tsunami.alaska.edu.

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0: From Marketplace in Washington, I'm Kimberly Adams. The monthly jobs report for August came out this morning. It showed the U.S. economy added 162,000 jobs last month, way more than analysts expected. The unemployment rate stayed the same month over month. It's still 4.1%. To help me unpack these numbers, I'm joined by Julia Coronado, founder and president of Macro Policy Perspectives and a professor at the University of Texas, Austin. Good morning, Julia.
2: Good morning.
0: This is a much better report than analysts were expecting. What's behind the strength?
2: Well, actually, a lot of different things. We see strength in construction hiring, likely reflecting the data center boom. We see a pickup in manufacturing. And we also saw a rebound in government hiring, which was a spot of weakness last month. So it's a pretty broad-based picture of better-than-expected hiring.
0: We added jobs, but the unemployment rate stayed the same. Why is that?
2: Well, the good news there is that more people returned to the labor force to look for jobs. So yes, we added a lot of jobs, but also we had more job searchers. And that's a sign that people actually think conditions are good enough to look around.
0: So what does this mean for potential Federal Reserve action at their next meeting?
2: Well, the debate has been whether to hike interest rates due to high inflation or to hold them steady. The labor market is telling them that things are solid and fine, and they could go ahead and address that higher inflation with higher interest rates this month.
0: Julia Coronado is founder and president of Macro Policy Perspectives. Thank you so much, Julia.
2: My pleasure.
0: Let's do the numbers. The Dow Jones Industrial Average is down 343 points. That's about 0.6%. The S&P 500 is down 0.4%, and so is the NASDAQ. The 10-year Treasury yield is up at 4.78%. President Trump responded to the better-than-expected jobs report with a post on Truth Social that demanded the Federal Reserve lower interest rates, threatening to stop trading with countries with which the U.S. has a trade deficit if the Fed doesn't. The next meeting of the Federal Open Market Committee, the branch of the Federal Reserve that sets interest rates, begins September 15th.
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0: In those jobs numbers we just got, the Bureau of Labor Statistics revealed that the labor force participation rate was up a bit in August compared to July, to 61.9%. But it was still down 0.5% since January. More and more Americans have stopped working and are no longer looking for a job. Now, part of that is because of the demographic fact that the U.S. population is getting older, which means more people retiring, but it's also because of people leaving the workforce to take care of aging family members. Here's the next installment of our series, Clocked Out.
3: Hello, my name is Caroline, and I'm living currently in Washington, D.C. I was an interior design entrepreneur for about 30 years, but I got to a point that I sort of thought I felt dulled down, and I went to a career counselor, and she just said, the baby boomers are aging. I think you should go back and get your degree in gerontology. And I was like, what? And I just went and took to it. I was full steam ahead getting my master's degree, and my parents came to visit me. I was living in San Francisco at the time, where I had my business for 23 years, and COVID hit. they ended up being with me for 18 months. And I was doing all the work, all the groceries, all the cleaning, all the cooking. And then I would go to my study at 11 p.m. and start writing essays till 3 o'clock in the morning. So I didn't intentionally leave my work. I was really starting a second chapter of my work. My father passed away in San Francisco, and my mother wanted to come back to D.C., and they had a beautiful row house. So I moved with my mom to live with her and asked if we did this, if I could remodel the house. It ended up being the biggest remodel I've ever done and probably the most successful because it was all for aging in place. So my mother currently lives in a lovely patio apartment, and I live on the upper two floors of the house, but I'm able to see her up and down every single day. Just recently, I've started putting myself out there again. I'm interested in getting back into work part-time because I miss my work. I do feel privileged to be with my mom. This is not what I had planned, but most of us don't have lives that we plan. Things happen to us along the way.
0: That was Caroline Day caring for her mom in Washington, D.C. You can hear more from this series and tell us about your story of leaving the labor force or getting back in at marketplace.org/clockedout. Also on our website, we have our news quiz, which we publish every Friday online. That's also at marketplace.org/quiz. Our executive producer is Nancy Fargali. Our digital team includes Antoinette Brock, Emily McCune, and Dylan Miettinen. Our engineers are Sam Keenan and David Schreck. And in Washington, I'm Kimberly Adams with the Marketplace Morning Report. 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
4: 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It's a minute before 7 on Friday, September 4th. Looking at the coastal waters forecast, a front enters the southwestern Gulf this afternoon and dissipates in the central Gulf by Saturday afternoon. An additional front enters the southern Gulf Sunday morning. For Ketchumak Bay today, southeast wind 15 knots, seas 2 feet. Tonight, southeast wind 20 knots, seas 3 feet in rain. Saturday, southwest wind 15 knots, diminishing to 10 knots in the afternoon, seas 2 feet. For Cook Inlet, north of Calgon Island today, south wind 10 knots in the morning, becoming variable, less than 10 knots, seas 2 feet in patchy fog. Tonight, variable wind less than 10 knots, becoming south 15 knots. After midnight, seas 3 feet, patchy fog and rain. Saturday, south wind 20 knots, seas 5 feet. For Cook Inlet, Calgon Island to Point Beattie, small craft advisory tonight. Today, south wind 20 knots, seas 4 feet, patchy fog. Tonight, south wind 25 knots, seas 5 feet, patchy fog and rain. Saturday, southwest wind 20 knots, seas 5 feet. For Shilikoff Strait, small craft advisory today. South wind 25 knots, seas 5 feet, patchy fog and rain. Tonight, south wind 20 knots, seas 5 feet, patchy fog. Saturday, southwest wind 20 knots, seas 5 feet, subsiding to 3 feet in the afternoon. For Barren Islands East, small craft advisory through tonight. Today, southeast wind 25 knots, seas 4 feet, patchy fog. Tonight, southeast wind 25 knots, seas 6 feet, and patchy fog. Saturday, southwest wind 15 knots, seas 4 feet. West of Barren Islands, including Kamishak Bay, there's a small craft advisory through tonight. Today, southeast wind 25 knots, seas 6 feet, patchy fog. Tonight, southeast wind 25 knots, seas 6 feet, patchy fog and rain. Saturday, west wind 15 knots, seas 4 feet. For Resurrection Bay today, north wind 10 knots, becoming south in the afternoon, seas 2 feet. Tonight, south wind 10 knots in the evening, becoming variable, less than 10 knots, seas 2 feet. Friday, variable wind less than 10 knots, becoming south 10 knots in the afternoon, seas 2 feet. For Cape Clear to Gore Point, out 50 nautical miles today, variable wind, less than 10 knots, becoming south 10 knots in the afternoon, seas 2 feet. Tonight, south wind 10 knots, seas 2 feet, and rain. Saturday, south wind 10 knots, seas 2 feet. Looking at the tides today for the Soldovia District, the next tide is a high tide at 8:37 this morning, 13.2 feet. Low tide will be at 2 p.m., 6.8 feet. In Seward, the next high tide is at 7:32 this morning, 7 feet. Low tide will be at 12:29, 4.4 feet. The sun is on its way to rising in Homer at 9 minutes after 7. It will set at 8:59 p.m., a total of 13 hours and 49 minutes of daylight. That's a loss of 5 minutes and 17 seconds. The sun will rise tomorrow in Homer at 12 minutes after 7. In Seward, the sun is rising as I speak at 7 a.m. Sunset will be at 8:51 this evening. That's a total of 13 hours and 51 minutes of daylight, a loss of 5 minutes and 23 seconds. The sun rises tomorrow in Seward at 2 minutes after 7 a.m. Looking at the weather. In Homer today, chance of rain mainly after 10 a.m., mostly cloudy with a high near 62, south wind 5 to 10 miles per hour. In Seward, a chance of rain mainly after 1 p.m., partly sunny with a high near 56, south wind 5 to 10 miles per hour. Soldovia, chance of rain mainly after 7, partly sunny with a high near 63. Southeast wind around 50 miles per hour, gusts up to 25. In Anchor Point, chance of rain mainly after 10 a.m., cloudy with a high near 61, south wind 5 to 15 miles per hour, gusts to 25. In Anchorage today, there's a chance of rain mainly after 4 p.m., mostly cloudy with a high near 61, northeast wind around 5 miles per hour, becoming calm. 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
1: And this is KBBI. In Sildovia today, chance of rain, partly sunny with a high near 63. Southeast wind around 15 miles per hour, gusts up to 25. Tonight, rain mainly before 4 a.m., low around 51. Southeast wind 15 to 20 miles per hour, gusts up to 30. Saturday, a chance of rain before 7 a.m., partly sunny with a high near 61. Southwest wind 5 to 10 miles per hour. In Anchor Point today, chance of rain mainly before 10. Cloudy with a high near 61, south wind 5 to 15 miles per hour, gusts to 25. Tonight, rain mainly before 4 a.m., low around 53, south wind 10 to 15 miles per hour, gusts to 20. Saturday in Anchor Point, chance of rain before 7 a.m., cloudy, then gradually becoming mostly sunny with a high near 59, south wind around 15 miles per hour, gusts up to 20. In Anchorage today, chance of rain mainly after 4 p.m., mostly cloudy with a high near 61, northeast wind around 5 miles per hour, becoming calm. Tonight, rain low around 53, calm wind becoming southeast around 5 miles per hour after midnight. Saturday, rain likely before 10 a.m., cloudy, then gradually becoming mostly sunny with a high near 62. 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
2: 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She died Wednesday at the age of 92. We listen back to two of our interviews with her from 1987 and 2015. 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
1: This is Bird Note. If you are new to birding, you might assume that you need fancy binoculars or have to venture off to some exotic places to look for birds. Truth is, you don't even have to leave your home to enjoy birds. In fact, many folks do it right from home. That's usually how we first experience birds, by watching and learning the birds out the window every day. And you don't actually have to physically go anywhere to find birds. You can use a smartphone or computer to go birding. There are several websites where you can view live feeds of nests, like the Cornell Labs feed of a red-tailed hawk nest in Ithaca, New York, or the Hellgate Osprey nest at the University of Montana. You can even have your own bird feeder camera, thanks to at-home setups like BirdFee and BirdBuddy that allow people to watch the birds in their backyard. You can learn a lot about birds by observing their feeding habits and how they interact with other species. And then the next time someone complains that you're on your phone too much, you'll be able to tell them, "Hey, I'm enjoying nature." For Bird Note, I'm Jonice Franklin. 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You can join them at birdnote.org.

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1: 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I'm Michaela Finnerty. Anyone who's taken their dog to puppy school knows that training an animal is a challenge. That's even more true of wild animals. A bird rehabilitation nonprofit in Anchorage has made significant changes to its training program in recent years. Alaska Public Media's Ava White has more.
2: Shondell Cotter just fed a rodent to a snowy owl named Frost. Staff don't know much about him. The bird came to the facility last year, but they do know Frost is talkative.
3: He would be a good radio bird.
2: Frost is one of 8 ambassador birds at Bird TLC. These animals can't be released back into the wild, either because they were kept as a pet or suffered an injury. Now, these resident birds teach people about the species, their habitats, and how to conserve them. Cotter is the education and behavior curator at the South Anchorage facility. She's been working here for about 5 years and says the training program looks a lot different than it used to.
3: There wasn't a lot of, like, we're going to work through this with you to make sure you're comfortable going here and comfortable going into a kennel. It was like, no, I'm just going to pick you up and put you in a kennel.
2: The bird world has seen a major industry shift toward positive reinforcement training in recent years. Staff at Bird TLC say it has helped the wild animals feel comfortable in their human-dominated environment. Instead of forcing birds into kennels for transporting them to an off-site education program, the birds load themselves, hopping or flying in. Once there, instead of being tethered to a glove, the birds move freely. Staff say the education programs used to last over an hour, but now they end when the bird signals it's time to go. Cotter says this method builds a bank of trust.
3: The behavior might be the same whether I use positive reinforcement or punishment, but what's happening on the inside?
2: Along with snowy owls, the facility hosts a magpie, a crow, a falcon, a great horned owl, a red-tailed hawk, and a bald eagle. Terry Johnson has been volunteering at Bird TLC for 2 decades and says she's especially proud of Kuluk, a male bald eagle. For the first several months after arriving at the facility, she'd drop his food in his pen and leave. Eventually, the two established a connection. It took years of patience, she says.
4: He would nibble on my clothes. I would let him do whatever he wanted to gain that trust and to keep it going.
2: Longtime volunteers like Johnson say the training changes have made coming to work more enjoyable and less stressful. But not everyone was on board at first. Ambassador birds previously lived with their handlers, and around the same time as the training overhaul, all birds were moved on site, says Executive Director Laura Atwood.
5: And I think for some people, it was maybe hard to not take that personally, as if it was like, you have been doing something wrong. And that wasn't it. It's, we have learned a better way to train these birds.
2: Atwood says working alongside the birds has increased her connection with local wildlife. She has bird identification apps and keeps tabs on a magpie family that lives in her front yard. Cotter, the education curator, agrees. Cotter is Sukpiak from Port Allsworth, a small village in southwest Alaska, where she says birds are ingrained in traditional stories. Cotter says working with the animals has brought her closer to her culture.
3: They were always sort of fascinating to me, but also a little intimidating. And then when I started working with them and seeing like their goofy personalities and different things, I really wanted to showcase that.
2: Staff say they hope to one day have the birds on display at the facility, like in a zoo, but that'd take more space and infrastructure. In Anchorage, I'm Ava White.
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7: Good morning, I'm Simon Lopez, and this is KBBI's Morning News for Friday, September 4th, 2026. Sea otter populations in southeast Alaska are booming. They were reintroduced to the region in the 1960s after being hunted to near extinction. But the furry mammals are wreaking havoc on fisheries in the region by eating what seems like everything. Fishermen who participate in dive fisheries in southeast have been heavily impacted by the otter boom, and as KFSK's Baze Hohen reports, they also have an up-close view of the destruction the animals cause on the sea floor.
8: In Scott Hersey's basement workshop, there's a guitar on a work table he's building from scratch and a view of Frederick Sound.
9: I could show you my dive suit. Let's go.
8: And in a back closet, there's an old scuba diving suit.
9: And you put a hood on. The only thing exposed is your cheeks and your lips. And after a few minutes in the water, they go numb. So.
8: Hersey is a retired dive fisherman. He co-founded the sea cucumber dive fishery in Petersburg in the 90s. And when he first started diving in the late 80s, he caught abalone.
9: But that fishery doesn't exist anymore because of sea otters.
8: Sea otters were reintroduced to the southeast region in the mid-1960s after being commercially hunted to near extinction. And the current sea otter population in southeast Alaska is skyrocketing. The population has more than doubled in 20 years. Sea otters eat mostly shellfish, like clams and crabs. Otters have already decimated populations of crucial shellfish fisheries in southeast. The region's Dungeness crab fishery closed early this summer. And Hersey saw the impact up close.
9: You go to a place where it had been a good productive area, and if you saw sea otters around, you go down and the bottom looked like it had just been rototilled, not an abalone left.
8: Sea otters are a federally protected species under the Marine Mammal Protection Act, which means options for controlling the population are limited. They can't be directly harvested, except for subsistence hunting. The U.S. Fish and Wildlife Service is in charge of sea otter management. They declined an interview request, but a spokesperson said in an email that they were aware of dive fishermen's concerns. Jeff Mucci is a former dive researcher for the Alaska Department of Fish and Game. He spent 20 years surveying dive fishery animal populations and saw what sea otters did to the ocean floor.
10: We definitely came across a lot of areas out by the ocean that had big trenches in them where otters had come in and dug up the substrate, and they had taken all the gooey ducks out.
8: While dive fisheries are not a huge part of the southeast economy, they're an important option for local fishermen. The main dive fisheries in southeast are sea cucumber and gooey duck clams. There are about 200 active dive fishermen in the region, and last season, the fisheries brought in almost $7 million combined. Nucci says small boat fisheries mean a lot to a town like Petersburg.
10: There are small business owners. A town like Petersburg needs small businesses to help keep things going.
8: Alex Schrammick is an active dive fisherman and a salmon troller based in Petersburg. He says that fishermen need to diversify to be financially sustainable, but dive fishing makes up at least half of his income. He's been fishing sea cucumbers for 13 years, and he says otters are harming sea cucumber habitats that he fishes. One example was an area he's fished called Snow Pass.
11: So the last rotation that we were there, there was a stark difference in the population of the sea cucumbers. And it's obvious that the otters have been there because it looks like a bulldozer has been on the bottom.
8: Mucci, Schrammick, and Hersey all say they would like to see some sort of management of the otters' population. But they say otters' protected status makes having that conversation really hard. Schrammick worries about the future.
11: It just seems like if things continue the way they are, inevitably they're going to expand more and more and just continue to reduce the amount of areas that are fishable.
8: The sea cucumber season opens in early October and runs through the end of March. For now, Schrammick and other divers will be out there, under the waves, and combing the ocean floor. In Petersburg, I'm Baze Hohen.
7: Alaska's chief investigator for the National Transportation Safety Board retired this week. Clint Johnson spent nearly three decades with the agency. The Alaska Desk's Alona Knighton spoke with him in the last few days on the job about his career and the changes he has observed in the aviation field.
12: Clint Johnson sits in his spacious office in downtown Anchorage. A blueprint of a Bell 47 helicopter hangs above him, and behind him is a picture of his family. his wife, two children, and seven grandchildren.
13: I think my wife is really looking forward to me not being on 24/7, 365.
12: Johnson worked at NTSB for almost three decades and was chief of the Alaska Regional Office for more than a half of that time. He oversaw a team of investigators who analyze plane crashes and make safety recommendations to companies and other agencies. Throughout his career, Johnson observed the aviation industry transform and says he worked on over 1,000 accidents.
13: No two accidents are alike. You know, every accident kind of takes a chunk out of you. There's no doubt about it.
12: Johnson first came to Alaska from Northern California when he was seven. His family bought a helicopter company, and after graduating from college, Johnson flew for them. He says that experience helped him recognize the pressures that charter pilots face every day. Johnson says a few plane crashes he investigated throughout his career were especially challenging. One was the high-profile 2010 plane crash that killed former U.S. Senator Ted Stevens and four other people. And in 2013, a helicopter crash killed three, including an Alaska State Trooper and the pilot Johnson and his team knew personally.
13: That hit our office very, very hard.
12: Johnson says that in the beginning of his career, the agency saw more fatal crashes.
13: When I first started, we were going out, especially in the summertime, on multi-fatal accidents. Not every weekend, but much more often. With my 28 years, I've seen a lot of changes up here, and a lot of changes for the better.
12: For example, Johnson says in the late 90s, an effort to improve aviation safety in Western Alaska pioneered broadcasting the position of the aircraft. He says the practice, that was later incorporated nationwide, helped pilots navigate difficult terrain. Alaska still leads the country in the number of fatal plane crashes. And Johnson says that in the state that relies on aviation, there is still room for improvement. For example, he says installing flight recorders on small planes would help identify flight issues before they lead to accidents. He says another important area is filling gaps in weather reporting across the state and maintaining existing infrastructure. He says there is an influx of federal funding and attention on the issue recently.
13: I think we're going to see some big, big changes here in the very near future.
12: Johnson says he originally planned to retire last year, but decided to stay on to complete the investigation of the Bearing Air plane crash that killed 10 people. The agency released its final report on the crash earlier this summer. One recommendation in the report is increased oversight for small operators that, like Bearing Air, have been quickly growing. The report also pointed out issues in the company culture. Johnson says in recent years, the agency has been looking more at how management plays a part in accidents.
13: It's usually not just the pilot that has made an error, it's also the organization as well.
12: But overall, Johnson says that the main thing when it comes to getting to the root cause of an accident is keeping an open mind.
13: I've had to eat crow over the years, and I do not like eating crow. So just follow the physical evidence and don't jump to conclusions.
12: After retiring, Johnson says he wants to spend more time with his family.
13: Boating and camping and all the things that grandparents do.
12: He says the family bought a house in Arizona to get an occasional break from winters. But Alaska will remain home. In Anchorage, I am Alona Naiden.
7: 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Thanks for listening. Good morning.

0: do that with the drink that inspired World Cocktail Day, the Old Fashioned, that iconic whiskey-based staple of every good cocktail bar. So tell us what you're doing and why this is the signature cocktail for the day.
1: So actually, initially, it was called a cocktail, and you could have any different type of cocktail. You could have a brandy cocktail, a whiskey cocktail, even a gin cocktail. They were all the same thing. They just had that addition of water, bitters, and sugar. But the one that really lived on, because there's so much complexity to it, is the whiskey-based ones. So I'm going to measure up 2 ounces of bourbon, and then we need to add some sugar. So I'm going to use simple syrup, water and sugar, equal amounts. And then the bitters. Now, bitters is something that has been around for much longer than the cocktails had. You know, it's a tincture of barks and herbs and spices, and it adds so much complexity to it because there's so many different ingredients in it. I'm doing 1/8 teaspoon per cocktail.
0: All right.
1: Now, traditionally, a whiskey cocktail was served not cold. And this was, you know, 1806. Ice was not commercially available. Oh, it just occurred to me, about 1806 was about when the first commercial ice started to come to market, and
0: okay.
1: actually started very close to us in Cambridge, Massachusetts, which
0: wow.
1: is right next to Boston. So the way we're going to add water to our drink is not by adding room temperature water, we're going to add ice. So let me shovel in a couple of scoops of ice.
0: All right.
1: I'm just going to get my stirring spoon. So I'm just going to stir my cocktail. We really don't want to be shy about over-diluting. People get very concerned, oh, you don't want to over-dilute a cocktail, and you don't. But by stirring vigorously, you're really adding enough dilution so you can taste all the components of your drink. So now I'm going to get my our glasses for us.
0: Oh, and look at that gorgeous ice. That looks like it's about 2 inches cubed.
1: Absolutely it is. And one thing that I think is non-negotiable with a whiskey or fashioned is a strip of orange zest. So I'm just going to cut out a little circle using a paring knife. I'm just going to squeeze it over my drink, which is called expressing it. And Adair, watch very closely. Watch the orange. You should see big spritz
0: of
1: orange zest.
0: I did see the spritz.
1: What happens is that orange zest flies out over our drink and covers the entire drink, giving you this amazing aroma of orange.
0: Great. It looks gorgeous. Let's give it a taste. Cheers.
1: Cheers.
0: That is a deep flavor. This is delicious. You've put
1: yes.
0: a lot of flavoring into this so it doesn't just taste like bourbon.
1: Exactly. And, you know, ice takes up most of the glass. So this looks like a big drink, but actually there's only probably 4 ounces of actual liquid in there. And this is a drink that's designed to be sipped slowly. And this big ice cube that we used is meant for that. The bigger the ice cube, the smaller the surface area that is exposed to the liquid itself, which means it'll keep the drink cold, but it won't dilute it too quickly.
0: All right, let's go on to the next cocktail. You chose something that is good for hot weather, something called a painkiller, which for me is a pretty scary name for what turns out to be a modified piña colada.
1: Yes,
0: so
1: exactly.
0: As you're mixing it, what are the ingredients?
1: Okay, so this is my favorite tropical drink that I want to make for you, Indira.
0: I'm so excited.
1: The spirit of these types of drinks is rum. So I've got here something called Pusser's rum.
0: Okay.
1: And this is British Navy rum. So to our 4 ounces of rum for both of us, we're going to add cream of coconut. This is something that you get a lot in a pina colada. It's what makes coconut drinks taste of coconut. And then we're going to add 3 ounces of orange juice for two cocktails, because there's lots of fresh juices here. And then fresh pineapple juice.
0: Fresh pineapple juice, okay.
1: But, you know, the canned stuff is absolutely fine. It's very, very high quality. Just look for something that's unsweetened, because pineapple is plenty sweet enough.
0: Right.
1: So I've added it to my cocktail shaker, but we're not actually going to add ice to it for a very good reason.
0: Okay.
1: I'll show you in a second. But first of all, we really want to mix it all up, because we've got all these different liquids with very different densities, and you want to really make sure that they're well combined. So I'm going to shake it.
0: All right, so this time we finally get to have a shaking cocktail.
1: But this is a dry shake, so
0: All
1: I
0: right.
1: haven't added any ice to it. And
0: All
1: it's
0: right.
1: a dry shake because the ice isn't going to melt, so it's not going to dilute it down, so therefore
0: right.
1: it's dry. Now, this is a really fun one. I'm going to use some crushed ice. So I'm going to fill my glass up with our crushed ice.
0: And tell us while you're doing that why it's called a painkiller.
1: You know what? I don't know the origin of the name, but I do know the origin of the bar where it's from. A bar in the British Virgin Islands called the Soggy Dollar Bar.
0: All right.
1: And the reason why it's called that is because it's on a tiny little island, so you really need to get there by boat, but there's no dock. So therefore, you have to swim from your boat to the bar, and invariably people pay with soggy dollars. So I'm just going to pour my drink.
0: Oh, that's a nice creamy consistency. It almost looks like eggnog.
1: Yes, that is very appropriate that you say that, because the final thing that we add...
0: Nutmeg.
1: Nutmeg, exactly. Fresh nutmeg on top, which is such an unlikely thing in a tropical cocktail. That's why I like it so much. Because I think it's the most important part of this drink.
0: And what's funny is it's a summer drink, a tropical drink, and yet it has that iconic winter spice.
1: That's right.
0: Like eggnog. Okay, here we go. Cheers.
1: Cheers.
0: Okay, that is luscious.
1: Isn't that luscious? That's the word for
0: that it. That is luscious, and it is, I have to admit, it's better than a piña colada.
1: Yes.
0: It's got a more velvety texture, a thicker consistency.
1: Not so fatty. There's very little fat in there as well, so you get a smoother mouthfeel, because saturated fats turn very solid at cold temperatures, so that's why it ends up being almost like a milkshake.
0: Okay, our final drink today is the Bellini. And that is the cocktail created nearly 80 years ago at Harry's Bar in Venice, named for the 15th century Venetian painter Giovanni Bellini.
1: Exactly.
0: Why did you choose this drink?
1: So, this cocktail wasn't invented until the 40s, but it is an absolute stonker.
0: That's a new word for me.
1: So I'm going to add 2.5 ounces of peach nectar per glass. And then my little secret ingredient... just 1/4 ounce of peach schnapps.
0: Oh, okay. Now you're bringing out my favorite form of alcohol. Is that Prosecco or champagne?
1: It should be Prosecco, but this is a bottle I turn to again and again. It's Carver.
0: All right. Oh, and I see that you're adding something to it. We're not quite done yet.
1: I'm just going to give you a fresh peach slice, just
0: Beautiful.
1: To add an extra bit of aroma. The way to think about garnish is not that it's to make it look pretty. I mean, it does do that as well, but it adds an aroma. So here we're adding something really fresh that we didn't have because we just opened up our peach nectar, which was in a bottle.
0: Thank you so much. Let's have a little toast. Cheers.
1: Cheers.
0: For me, this is my favorite of the bunch.
1: Okay.
0: Because I love the effervescence. I love the spritz. I'm always going to favor a champagne cocktail over everything else. I mean, it almost tastes like a health drink. What can I say? You know, it's got so much juice going on.
1: It's low ABV, low alcohol by volume, which means, you know, this drink's only coming in at sort of 6-7% alcohol by volume. And it's a lovely cap to a beautiful summer's morning.
0: Gorgeous. And this is a beautiful cap to a wonderful conversation. Thank you so much. Joe Gitter is America's Test Kitchen senior book editor, and he's been teaching us the tricks of the trade. We'll have all the recipes for you at hereandnow.org. Joe, thank you so much.
1: Thank you, Indira.
0: Cheers.
1: Cheers.
2: Indira, wow, you and Joe have inspired me. I got a little bourbon here in the house and bitters and sugar to pour out. Right after our closing whistle today. Don't tell anybody.
0: Oh, wow. Okay, I guess it's 5 o'clock somewhere, but that sounds classic and elegant.
2: Yeah.
0: All right, well, I think for my last gasp of summer, I'm going to keep it bubbly and sunny with a Hugo Spritz or an Aperol Spritz.
2: I like it. Well, enjoy the holiday weekend, Indira, and everyone
0: you.
2: In public radio land, and responsibly, please.
0: Absolutely. Indeed. It's here and now.
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4: Good morning, I'm Simon Lopez, and this is KBBI's Morning News for Friday, September 4th, 2026. Sea otter populations in Southeast Alaska are booming. They were reintroduced to the region in the 1960s after being hunted to near extinction. But the furry mammals are wreaking havoc on fisheries in the region by eating what seems like everything. Fishermen who participate in dive fisheries in Southeast have been heavily impacted by the otter boom, and as KFSK's Baze Hohen reports, they also have an up-close view of the destruction the animals cause on the sea floor.
5: This is a mess that In Scott Hersey's basement workshop, there's a guitar on a work table he's building from scratch and a view of Frederick Sound.
6: Could show you my dive suit. Let's go.
5: And in a back closet, there's an old scuba diving suit.
6: You put a hood on. The only thing exposed is your cheeks and your lips. And after a few minutes in the water, they go numb. So.
5: Hersey is a retired dive fisherman. He co-founded the sea cucumber dive fishery in Petersburg in the 90s. And when he first started diving in the late 80s, he caught abalone.
6: But that fishery doesn't exist anymore because of sea otters.
5: Sea otters were reintroduced to the Southeast region in the mid-1960s after being commercially hunted to near extinction. And the current sea otter population in Southeast Alaska is skyrocketing. The population has more than doubled in 20 years. Sea otters eat mostly shellfish, like clams and crabs. Otters have already decimated populations of crucial shellfish fisheries in Southeast. The region's Dungeness crab fishery closed early this summer. And Hersey saw the impact up close.
6: You go to a place where it had been a good productive area, and if you saw sea otters around, you go down and the bottom looked like it had just been rototilled, not an abalone left.
5: Sea otters are a federally protected species under the Marine Mammal Protection Act, which means options for controlling the population are limited. They can't be directly harvested, except for subsistence hunting. The U.S. Fish and Wildlife Service is in charge of sea otter management. They declined an interview request, but a spokesperson said in an email that they were aware of dive fishermen's concerns. Jeff Mucci is a former dive researcher for the Alaska Department of Fish and Game. He spent 20 years surveying dive fishery animal populations and saw what sea otters did to the ocean floor.
7: We definitely came across a lot of areas out by the ocean that had big trenches in them where otters had come in and dug up the substrate, and they had taken all the gooey ducks out.
5: While dive fisheries are not a huge part of the Southeast economy, they're an important option for local fishermen. The main dive fisheries in Southeast are sea cucumber and gooey duck clams. There are about 200 active dive fishermen in the region, and last season, the fisheries brought in almost $7 million combined. Nucci says small boat fisheries mean a lot to a town like Petersburg.
7: There are small business owners. A town like Petersburg needs small businesses to help keep things going.
5: Alex Schrammick is an active dive fisherman and a salmon troller based in Petersburg. He says that fishermen need to diversify to be financially sustainable, but dive fishing makes up at least half of his income. He's been fishing sea cucumbers for 13 years, and he says otters are harming sea cucumber habitats that he fishes. One example was an area he's fished called Snow Pass.
8: So the last rotation that we were there, there was a stark difference in the population of the sea cucumbers. And it's obvious that the otters have been there because it looks like a bulldozer has been on the bottom.
5: Mucci, Schrammick, and Hersey all say they would like to see some sort of management of the otter's population. But they say otter's protected status makes having that conversation really hard. Schrammick worries about the future.
8: It just seems like if things continue the way they are, and inevitably they're going to expand more and more and just continue to reduce the amount of areas that are fishable.
5: The sea cucumber season opens in early October and runs through the end of March. For now, Schrammick and other divers will be out there under the waves and combing the ocean floor. In Petersburg, I'm Baze Hohen.
4: Alaska's chief investigator for the National Transportation Safety Board retired this week. Clint Johnson spent nearly three decades with the agency. The Alaska Desk's Alona Knighton spoke with him in the last few days on the job about his career and the changes he has observed in the aviation field.
9: Clint Johnson sits in his spacious office in downtown Anchorage. A blueprint of a Bell 47 helicopter hangs above him, and behind him is a picture of his family. His wife, two children, and seven grandchildren.
10: I think my wife is really looking forward to me not being on 24/7, 365.
9: Johnson worked at NTSB for almost three decades and was chief of the Alaska Regional Office for more than a half of that time. He oversaw a team of investigators who analyze plane crashes and make safety recommendations to companies and other agencies. Throughout his career, Johnson observed the aviation industry transform and says he worked on over 1,000 accidents.
10: No two accidents are alike. You know, every accident kind of takes a chunk out of you. There's no doubt about it.
9: Johnson first came to Alaska from Northern California when he was seven. His family bought a helicopter company, and after graduating from college, Johnson flew for them. He says that experience helped him recognize the pressures that charter pilots face every day. Johnson says a few plane crashes he investigated throughout his career were especially challenging. One was the high-profile 2010 plane crash that killed former U.S. Senator Ted Stevens and four other people. And in 2013, a helicopter crash killed three, including an Alaska State Trooper and a pilot Johnson and his team knew personally.
10: That hit our office very, very hard.
9: Johnson says that in the beginning of his career, the agency saw more fatal crashes.
10: When I first started, we were going out, especially in the summertime, on multi-fatal accidents. Not every weekend, but much more often. With my 28 years, I've seen a lot of changes up here, and a lot of changes for the better.
9: For example, Johnson says in the late 90s, an effort to improve aviation safety in Western Alaska pioneered broadcasting the position of the aircraft. He says the practice, that was later incorporated nationwide, helped pilots navigate difficult terrain. Alaska still leads the country in the number of fatal plane crashes. And Johnson says that in the state that relies on aviation, there is still room for improvements. For example, he says installing flight recorders on small planes would help identify flight issues before they lead to accidents. He says another important area is filling gaps in weather reporting across the state and maintaining existing infrastructure. He says there is an influx of federal funding and attention on the issue recently.
10: I think we're going to see some big, big changes here in the very near future.
9: Johnson says he originally planned to retire last year, but decided to stay on to complete the investigation of the Bearing Air plane crash that killed 10 people. The agency released its final report on the crash earlier this summer. One recommendation in the report is increased oversight for small operators that, like Bearing Air, have been quickly growing. The report also pointed out issues in the company culture. Johnson says in recent years, the agency has been looking more at how management plays a part in accidents.
10: It's usually not just the pilot that has made an error, it's also the organization as well.
9: But overall, Johnson says that the main thing when it comes to getting to the root cause of an accident is keeping an open mind.
10: I've had to eat crow over the years, and I do not like eating crow. So just follow the physical evidence and don't jump to conclusions.
9: After retiring, Johnson says he wants to spend more time with his family.
10: Boating and camping and, you know, all the things that grandparents do.
9: He says the family bought a house in Arizona to get an occasional break from winters. But Alaska will remain home. In Anchorage, I am Alona Naiden.
4: 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Thanks for listening. Good morning.

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And good morning. 3 minutes after 9 o'clock. My name's Matt. This is Slack Tide. Starting off something coming up from Bob Dylan. I'm going to start off, though, with Dolly Parton. Starting off with from 1967, Your Old Handy Man. Dolly Parton on Slack Tide. Good morning.

0: what do you want to call this for now?
1: This is called, yes. We'll call it, Just a Little Glass of Water.
0: Take one. We're rolling.

And that was Bob Dylan from the Bootleg Series, Volume 12, Take 1, She's Your Lover. Now, before that, Dolly Parton covering Bob Dylan, Don't Think Twice. And before that, from 1959, Dolly Parton doing Puppy Love, and then started off from 67 from the Hello, I'm Dolly record. That was Your Old Handy Man. It is 9:14. Background music is from Herbie Hancock, Watermelon Man. Coming up, something from John Langford. Also, new music from Styrofoam Winos. Going to start off, though, new music from Charlotte Cornfield, artist from Ontario. And song Hurts Like Hell, Charlotte Cornfield. Coming up next after a little bit of Herbie Hancock on Slack Dive. Good morning.

And that last song was new music from the Tennessee band Styrofoam Winos, a song called Next Thing, and their record's called Any River. Before that, John Langford and Skull Orchard doing Strange Ways to Win Wars, started off with new music from Charlotte Cornfield, and the song Hurts Like Hell. It is 9:28. Background music is Klaus Weiss. And the song Swingin' Five. Coming up off something newly released, John Prine. Going to start off with a couple of Dolly Parton duets. Start off with Her and the Car and the Mobile Home, Porter Wagoner and Dolly Parton on Psych Tide. Good morning.

0: were happy in our trailer, but she didn't dig my running around all night.
1: Well, I warned you a couple of

else except a few old western suits she left scattered there on a patio, and they had mud all over them where she'd stomped around on them, stepped on them wagon wheels, busted the spokes out. You know that real nice lavender suit? One that she said I looked good in, looked like Tom Jones? That's it hanging over in that tree. She took that piece of chalk and wrote across the front of the coat, "Have a good time, darling. You know, when you're hot, you're hot.

And that last song had a request for John Prine. That was the acoustic version of All the Way With You. Before that, a couple from Dolly Parton as Dolly Parton, Linda Ronstadt, and Emmylou Harris doing After the Gold Rush, and started with Porter Wagoner and Dolly Parton doing Her and the Car and the Mobile Home. And background music right now is from Ellen McElwain, and we'll get back to that, and we'll play one more from Ellen McElwain coming up. Coming up later on KBBI, we got 2 hours of Science Friday coming up. And then at 1 p.m., it's Potluck with Dave Eckward. 7 p.m., Faking Friday with David Schneider. And 9 p.m., it's Blues Etc., hosted by J.O. We'll go back to Ellen McElwain. Coming up, we'll have something from Billy Preston and also Jimi Hendrix. This is the song Sliding from Ellen McElwain. Also coming up next is I Don't Want to Play, both from the We the People record from 1973.

And a couple of Beatles covers. That was Jimi Hendrix live on the BBC doing Day Tripper. Billy Preston before that. And I've Got a Feeling started off with Ellen McIlwain from 1973. And that was the song I Don't Want to Play. It is 9:52. Science Friday coming up next. Larry Willis in the background doing Inner Crisis. We'll listen to just a second of that. And coming up, I have a couple more songs sort of in the indie, alt-country vein. I have something from Bonnie Prince Billy, also Catherine Irwin. I'm going to start off with a short song from the Expats, a band from Bisbee, Arizona. Song called Maximum of Happy coming up next, the Expats on Slack Tide. Good morning.

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Science Friday up next. Thanks for listening. Have a great Friday.

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Today in Homer, a chance of rain, high near 62, south wind 5 to 10 miles per hour. Tonight, rain mainly before 4 a.m., low around 54, south wind 5 to 10 miles per hour. Tomorrow, Saturday, chance of rain before 7 a.m., then partly sunny with a high near 60, southwest wind around 5 to 10 miles per hour. It's 11 a.m. Thanks for tuning in to KBBI.

0: Some people say museums should return all their ill-gotten objects. 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

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Today in Homer, chance of rain, high near 62, south wind 5 to 10 miles per hour. Tonight, rain mainly before 4 a.m., low around 54, south wind 5 to 10 miles per hour. Saturday, chance of rain before 7 a.m., then partly sunny with a high near 60, southwest wind 5 to 10 miles per hour. It's 12 noon. 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

I got a couple of things to tell you about here in the job line. 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Let's take a look at the weather for Homer. Today, rain mainly before, no, got a chance of rain, sorry. Jumped ahead. Chance of rain, high near 62, south wind 5 to 10 miles per hour. Tonight, rain mainly before 4 a.m., low around 54, south wind 5 to 10 miles per hour. Over in Seward, today a chance of rain mainly after 1 p.m., partly sunny with a high near 56, south wind 5 to 10 miles per hour, with rain tonight, low around 51, south wind 10 to 15 miles per hour. Out on the waters, let's take a look for Kachemak Bay. Today, southeast wind 15 knots, seas at 2 feet. Tonight, southeast wind 10 knots, seas at 3 feet with rain. Cook Inlet, north of Calgon Island, variable wind less than 10 knots. Seas 2 feet, patchy fog. Tonight, variable wind less than 10 knots, becoming south 15 knots after midnight. Seas 3 feet, patchy fog with rain. Cook Inlet, Calgon Island to Point Beatty, small craft advisory tonight. Today, south wind 20 knots, seas 4 feet with patchy fog. Tonight, south wind 25 knots, seas 5 feet with patchy fog and rain. Shelikof Strait, small craft advisory today. Today, south wind 25 knots, seas 5 feet, patchy fog with rain. Tonight, south wind 20 knots, seas 5 feet with patchy fog. Barren Islands East, small craft advisory through tonight. Today, southeast wind 25 knots, seas 4 feet with patchy fog. Tonight, southeast wind 25 knots, seas 6 feet with patchy fog. Let's see, west of Barren Islands, including Kamishak Bay, small craft advisory through tonight. Today, southeast wind 25 knots, seas 6 feet with patchy fog. Tonight, southeast wind 25 knots, seas 6 feet with patchy fog and rain. Resurrection Bay, today, north wind 10 knots, becoming south in the afternoon, seas 2 feet. Tonight, south wind 10 knots in the evening, becoming variable less than 10 knots with seas at 2 feet. Cape Clear to Gore Point out to 15 nautical miles. Today, variable wind less than 10 knots, becoming south 10 knots in the afternoon with seas at 2 feet. Tonight, south wind 10 knots, seas at 2 feet with rain. Next tide out on Kachemak Bay will be a low tide at 2 o'clock. That'll be a 6.8-foot low tide with a high tide at 8:11 this evening, 16.4 feet. Over in Seward, just had the low tide at 12:29 p.m., and that was a 4.4-foot low tide with a high tide at 6:59, and that'll be 10.4-foot high tide. Sunrise this morning in Homer was 7:09 a.m. It's going to set at 8:59 p.m., total of 13 hours, 49 minutes of daylight, a loss of 5 minutes, 17 seconds over yesterday, with a sunrise tomorrow at 7:12 a.m. Over in Seward, sunrise this morning was at 7 o'clock. It's going to set at 8:51, 13 hours and 51 minutes of daylight, a loss of 5 minutes and 23 seconds over yesterday. Sunrise tomorrow, 7:02. All right, there's all that good stuff out of the way. This is Dave Eckwart. You are listening to Potluck. And today, as I promised last week, I'm going to do a bit of a dive into Dolly Parton. And I feel like I've been sucking from the fire hose regarding her this past week. And so today I am going to do Dolly doing Dolly, Dolly doing others, others doing Dolly, and Dolly and others singing together. And I'm going to start out in this first set with a tribute to when she was with Porter Wagoner, her first partner who really got her on the map in a big way. And I'm going to do a song with them. And I'm going to do a song about what she had to say when she said goodbye to him. And I'm going to do somebody else doing a song that they made famous. But before any of that, I'm going to start out with a song that she wrote early in her career. And back in 1966, it came out, which was kind of statement of purpose, kind of ironic, but basically a way of saying, you misunderestimate me at your peril. Here's Dolly doing Dumb Blonde.

Yeah, of course, that was Whitney Houston doing such a great job with the Dolly Parton song, I Will Always Love You. And she spent 14 weeks atop the charts with that, which at the time was a record for any song. An interesting story about that. Elvis wanted to do that song, and Dolly was thrilled to death about that until Colonel Tom Parker, Elvis's manager, said, you know, any song he does, he gets half the royalties. And Dolly was crestfallen, but said, hey, that's my song. Nobody gets any rights to that but me. And she ended up making up any kind of problem with that by all the money she made with Whitney's version of it. And Whitney would call it her song, and people would ask Dolly, hey, that's your song. And she goes, uh-uh, I wrote it. That's Whitney's. She'd love that version. Before that, had Teddy Thompson along with Jenny Muldaur. That's Richard Thompson's son and Maria Muldaur's daughter doing Just Someone I Used to Know, which was a big hit for Dolly Parton and Porter Wagoner, who did the song before that, The Last Thing on My Mind, and of course, again, started out with Dumb Blonde. Now, Dolly was definitely a country gal, and she celebrated that fact as we are celebrating her today, and she'd love to write songs about that. She was proud of her southern roots. In fact, she bought her family house that was way back in the hills at one point, and people said, well, what are you buying that for? And she says, well, you know, sometimes a girl just wants to have a place she can pee off the porch. And by gosh, I can get behind that particular sentiment. But she had songs in her repertoire that were all about where she came from. Anything from songs about the local bank teller to her accent, her southern accent. And she also loved when people like her paid homage to their own background, like Jewel. Jewel had a great tribute that she posted this week about how Dolly meant the world to her, and that she was her inspiration. And she did a great song about her own roots, and Dolly actually sat in when she heard it. She wanted to be part of that, and Jewel was so honored that she did. And here it is, My Father's Daughter. This is Jewel with Dolly Parton.

0: where I come from.
1: Yeah, Dolly totally owns that version of the Tom Petty classic Southern accent that came from Petty Country. Before that, as I said, there's the Bank Teller's Son, the sequel to Jolene. That was Son of Jolene. That came out earlier this year by somebody new on the scene, Bells. But Dolly heard that song and wanted to be part of it, and Bells was absolutely thrilled. And so that's what that's all about. And Jolene, I heard so many versions of that, and I think that's the most covered song that Dolly Parton ever wrote, and everyone from the White Stripes to Beyonce did it. But none is better than the original from Dolly, so that's why I put that one in there. Before that, My Tennessee Mountain Home, a Dolly song that's all about where she's from, and that was Maria Muldaur from her very first album from back in, 1972 or so. And that's the first time I actually ever heard of a Dolly Parton song, and it's pretty great. And started out My Father's Daughter with Homer's own Jewel and Dolly Parton. And another thing that those two had in common is the fact that they really root for the underdog, and particularly kids. Jewel, with all the work that she does with kids who have been traumatized and helping them recover, and Dolly with all the books that she gave to kids over the years. And Dolly is just a true inspiration in terms of taking care of folks. You know, she gave $1 million for the effort to get a vaccine for COVID and all sorts of other great things, and just a beautiful, warm, caring person. And that's what this next set's about, is about the underdogs that she championed, starting with herself in the first song, and then I got one about women, got one for the LGBTQ community, which is the only time she gets political, and then one about one of her contemporaries that was down on his luck and everybody giving him a hard time, but she stuck by his side, and we'll get to that. But let's start out with a new version of Coat of Many Colors, and this is Sierra Farrell doing that.

Yeah, there's Dolly Parton with Ladysmith Black Mambazo doing a great rendition of the Yusuf Cat Stevens song, and that was the person that Dolly stuck by when everybody was giving him a hard time when he came out as being a devout Muslim. And before that, Rainbow Land, that was Miley Cyrus along with her godmother Dolly Parton song that was definitely all about everybody being counted for, regardless of where you are on the spectrum. And before that, Just Because I'm a Woman, Dolly Parton, talking about men and women needing to be equal in terms of expectations. And Coat of Many Colors, going out to her mama, who made that coat for her. All right, in this next set, I'm going to feature some songs from folks who you might not expect to be doing a Dolly Parton song, and some other folks that you might. But people get some real good cred when they go with Dolly. And I'm going to start out with Alison Krauss doing her version of 9 to 5.

Yeah, say amen, somebody. That was Tina Turner doing the Dolly Parton song, There'll Always Be Music. Yeah, that's my religion. Before that, Dagger Through the Heart, that was Sinead O'Connor doing a Dolly song. Islands in the Stream before that, Dolly Parton and Kenny Rogers. Now, I wasn't going to play that, but a friend of mine said, you've got to play that song. It would just be wrong if you didn't. So, Johanna, if you're listening, that one's for you. When I Stopped Dreaming, that was Don Henley and Dolly Parton. Don wanting to get his bona fides for country music, so he enlisted Dolly Parton for his Chess County album, and there you have it. And 9 to 5 started out that set with Alison Krauss. Now, Dolly made good friends with a couple of unlikely folk back in the late 70s, and that would be Linda Ronstadt and Emmylou Harris, who were already friends, who had an affinity for Dolly, and they got the three of them together, and they were going to record an album, and it was kind of a bust because they had all kinds of pop songs with synthesizers and all kinds of nonsense on it, and it just didn't work. Well, a decade later, it finally came out because they changed their mind and decided to just do mountain music, and did a great job of that, even though Nashville at that time, which was basically bad rock and roll with fiddles, as Tom Petty would say, they said, nah, this is going to be a bomb. Well, the result is that it had four major hits. It won a Grammy, had a gold and platinum album, sold like 4 million copies. So what did Nashville know? Again, Dolly Parton, you underestimate her at your peril. So here's one with Dolly, Linda, and Emmylou, Those Memories of You from Trio.

Dolly Parton, Linda Ronstadt, and Emmylou Harris doing the Neil Young classic After the Gold Rush. That came from their second trio album that came out like 12 years after the first one. And that also was a masterpiece. Before that, To Daddy, Emmylou Harris doing a Dolly Parton song from her album Quarter Moon in a 10-Cent Town. My Blue Tears, Linda Ronstadt from her album Get Closer, and that actually featured Emmylou and Dolly, and that was one that she rescued from that ill-fated first attempt of the three of them getting together, and started out those Memories of You from the first trio album. All right, at the turn of the century, Dolly wasn't having such a great time. Nashville kind of turned their back on her, and the pop market wasn't too hip to her anymore. So somebody suggested, hey, why don't you do a bluegrass album? She thought, well, I might as well. I love that kind of music, so I'll do that. And so she actually did two in a row, the first one being the Grass is Blue, and the second one was Halos and Horns. And so I may have those backwards, but anyway, that's what I'm going to start and end this set with. No, I got it right. And starting out with one from The Grass is Blue. This is Dolly Parton with I Still Miss Someone.

Oh yeah, Dolly Parton, Stairway to Heaven from Halos and Horns, her second bluegrass album that came out in 2002. And I've told this story before, but she wrote to Robert Plant and Jimmy Page to see if they would be okay with her doing that. And they never got back to her. And she thought, well, I guess I made a fool of myself again, but that's okay. It was worth a shot. But then 6 months later, she gets a call from Robert Plant, who was like, oh, we just got back into town from our tour, and we didn't get the message.

0: "Oh gosh, what do you want to do?" And she says, "I want to put it on a bluegrass album." He said, "Oh, that's perfect. I always wanted to do that bluegrass style. Yes, please do." And so she was thrilled, and there you have it. And that probably propelled Robert Plant in some way toward his collaborations with Alison Krauss and others. Before that, Dolly doing her great country version of Mule Skinner Blues, the old Jimmy Rogers tune. That actually came from 1970. The Grass is Blue, that was Norah Jones and Puss in Boots doing a nice version of that tune. And I Still Miss Someone, Dolly Parton, from the album The Grass is Blue. All right, so in 2022, the Rock and Roll Hall of Fame came calling because of her songwriting and things like that version of Stairway to Heaven. They wanted to put her in the hall, and she thought that was just ridiculous. She said, "I don't deserve to be in the Hall of Fame. I'm just going to get in somebody else's way." And the hall was adamant that they wanted her in, and so she finally relented and said, "Okay." But then she decided, well, if I'm going to be in the Rock and Roll Hall of Fame, two things. One is I need to do a rock and roll album, which she ended up doing, Rock Star, with a whole bunch of other folks doing covers of great rock tunes. But she did write a song for her induction ceremony called Rockin'. Let's hear that.
1: I figure if I'm going to be in the Rock and Roll Hall of Fame, I'm going to have to earn it.

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0: Okay, in case you were wondering how I was going to rock you out in the last set, that was it. Satisfaction. That's Dolly Parton from her 2023 album Rockstar, and that also featured Brandi Carlile and Pink. All right, before that, again, Rockin' from the Rock and Roll Hall of Fame induction ceremony back in 2022. So I needed to figure out what I was going to take you out with today, so I figured I would do it this way. Most recent recording of Dolly, and this is a song that she did years ago and maybe more than once. This is Light of a Clear Blue Morning, and this features Lainey Wilson, Miley Cyrus, Queen Latifah, and Reba McEntire. Here you go.
1: You know, we're living in troubled and uncertain times.
2: Yeah, we sure are.
1: But we can't let the darkness win.
2: It's time to wake up.
1: Yes, because I can see the light of a clear blue morning. Can you? It's been a long, dark night.

Well, folks, as you can tell, that's it for me today. Hope you enjoyed the show. Sure enjoyed bringing it to you. Keep listening to KBBI AM 890 in Homer, 88.1 FM in Seward as you go through the weekend. And remember, be kind to each other. Take care of each other. And remember, and you know, Mavis is going to start doing the basket here pretty soon. And this year's theme is smile. And as Dolly said, if you see somebody not smiling, why don't you loan them one of yours? And you know what I say? If I don't see you, I'll see you in my dreams. Bye now.

0: 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Tickets and info at brandicarlile.com. And from the estate of Joan B. Kroc, whose bequest serves as an enduring investment in the future of public radio and seeks to help NPR be the model for high-quality journalism in the 21st century.
1: This is Fresh Air. Let's get back to Terry's interview from 2015 with Gloria Steinem. The writer, publisher, activist, and feminist icon died Wednesday. She was 92 years old.
2: Do you remember the moment when you first realized women's rights was a legitimate issue, along with all the other rights that you were interested in fighting for?
3: You know, the amazing thing is how long it took me, actually. I mean, there was no, at least to me, there was no visible women's movement. So I thought I just had to function within the system as it was. And I identified with everybody else who was having a hard time. I think women often do that without knowing that it applied to us too. But I owe it to the women who held that hearing on abortion, for instance, or, you know, who had been inside the civil rights movement and the anti-Vietnam movement, and even in those movements that we utterly loved, still were not treated equally, and so had understood that there needed to be an additional women's movement.
2: How did it redefine you to know that as somebody at the forefront of the women's movement, you were going to be an example of what you were fighting for, and that the choices that you made were going to be public choices?
3: I didn't really think about that, because it seemed to me was the whole idea was the ability to make our own choices. So I never felt that I had to behave in a certain way that was subject to outside dictates. I thought the whole point was that we were able to use our own talents and do what we wanted. So I didn't feel inhibited by it in any way.
2: Because you spent half of your life on the road, you've had a very ambivalent relationship to home. You write that it took you a really long time to create

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Time for a check of the weather forecast for the Seward area. For tonight, rain with a low around 51 degrees and calm wind 10 to 15 miles per hour. For Saturday, rain likely mainly before 10 a.m. with mostly cloudy skies and a high near 55 degrees with south wind 5 to 15 miles per hour. And for Saturday night, mostly cloudy skies with a low around 48 degrees, south wind around 5 miles per hour, becoming calm in the evening. And taking a look at the tides for the Seward District, the next high tide is at 6:59 p.m. at 10.4 feet. And sunrise this morning in Seward was at 7 a.m. Sunset is at 8:51 p.m. for 13 hours, 51 minutes of daylight, a loss of 5 minutes and 23 seconds from yesterday. Sunrise tomorrow will be at 7:02 a.m. It is currently 56 degrees in Seward with cloudy skies. And it's coming up on 4 p.m.